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Tim McGraw, Eric Church Hardy, and Morgan Wallen on 98.5 The Bull. I'm KC, and this is Hot Country Nights. You heard the big Florida-Georgia line announcement, right? They're back together. Tyler and Brian are back together for a tour. They're going to be doing the Anything Goes Again, the festival tour. They've only announced a couple festivals. Stagecoach is where they're going to kick it off in California, and then Carolina Country Music Festival down in South Carolina, Myrtle Beach. We'll see what they add to it next. Here's Florida Georgia Line and BB Rexha, Meant to Be, a 98.5 The Bull.

We were trying to think of something clever to say about our app, but then realized we're not really that clever. 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

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This is KC. And I've got a good, quick, dumb criminal story for you coming up. I love dumb criminal stories. When you're standing in line at a store and the line is long, just be patient. You're going to get to the front up there sometime. Well, this woman did not stay patient. You'll hear the whole story in five. Here's Zach Topp, South of Sanity, right now on High Country Nights, 98.5.

0: this is KC. I've got a good, quick, dumb criminal story for you. So there's a woman standing in line at the store, and she's frustrated because the line is taking too long. Oh, first of all, her name is Booze. That's her last name. Whether she's buying booze or not, we don't know. But her name is Tiffany Booze, 38-year-old woman in Maryland. Okay, so she's standing in line, and it was taking forever. She was just starts yelling, and then they open up another register for her, but she was so mad, on her way out, she punched the clerk from the original line in the face and then left, then came back and flashed a gun. Employees called the cops. She ran off. Tiffany Booze ran off, but she left her phone and her wallet. Not only did they have her on camera, but now they have all of her information. Just a little patience, Miss Booze. Just a little patience.
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0: Russell Dickerson, 98.5 The Bull. This is KC on Hot Country Nights. And speaking of hot, Travis Meyer shot out an email called Summer is About Over. And Travis says that it's going to be real hot. Saturday's going to be real hot. And then he said, cold front coming through Sunday evening. Still looking good for a few storms and much needed cooler weather, like 80s into the 90s. He said, unfortunately, amounts of rainfall remain extremely low. So that's a bummer. But, hey, we're 5 days away from fall. Doesn't it feel like it? Morgan Wallen, Cody Johnson, Jason Aldean coming up, too.
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2: The things that make Oklahoma, Oklahoma. 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
2: Turn left where the old Sonic was. 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Protect the traditions.
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98.5 The Bull. This is KC. And this next song, Cody Johnson's Till You Can't. You know, Kojo said it took on a deeper meaning after he almost crashed in an airplane. And he was in a private jet, had a major engine malfunction. It was at 41,000 feet and then dropped to 10,000 feet. And he said during the plunge, he said he was angry about all the things that he left unfinished and unsaid. And he said this song's message was completely changed with that, about, you know, seizing the moment, saying I love you, not putting off the things that feel real and urgent to him. Here's Cody Johnson's Till You Can't on The Bull.

0: 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Get it wrong? No problem. The jackpot gets bigger and bigger until somebody finally cracks it.
1: Sorry.
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0: 98.5 The Bull. This is Casey. I was at Tulsa Hills today, and I saw they got the sign up for IKEA. You know, the IKEA is going into the old Belks. There's no specific date for the opening from what I've seen. It just says it's going to open this fall. Tulsa Hills is about to get crazy. You've been to Tulsa Hills like on the weekends, right? Or the holiday weekend. Can you imagine with a brand new IKEA? It's going to get nuts. Here's Dear Big City. This is Dylan Scott, Hot Country Nights, The Bull.
1: Dear Big City, I know you're busy. Don't worry about riding me back.

0: 98.5 The Bull. There's Morgan Wallen on High Country Nights. I'm KC. And college campuses are changing, especially like frat parties and sorority parties. You know, a lot less people are drinking these days, especially Gen Xers. They're not drinking a lot, and that kind of makes sense with this. Instead of like a party at the frat and doing keg stands and beer pong and beer bongs and beer everything else, they're doing wellness darties. Okay, what's a darty? That would be a day party. So it's not at night, it's during the day, and they're wellness parties. And we're talking like University of Alabama, Syracuse, University of Miami, Florida, all these places where they're having run clubs. They're doing like running, they're doing yoga, they're making protein shakes and stuff. Wellness darties. I think it's great that they focus on wellness. I definitely did not. Riley, Bailey Zimmerman, Jelly on the way too.
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0: 95 The Bull. This is KC. Chris Stapleton in Munsick on the way. Ella Langley. And I got to keep track with what's going on with sports. The Drillers playing a must-win playoff game right now at One Oak against the Cardinals. Hopefully they'll win and push it to Friday. And NFL, Lions and Bills are playing right now. I've totally forgotten. I've got Josh Allen on my fantasy team. All right, I'm going to go check it all out. Speaking of NFL, we want to send you to Dallas.
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Ian Munsick, Love is Blind, 98.5 The Bull. This is KC, and the top three at nine coming up. We got a song that's back in the top three at nine, sort of sadly. It's because of a sad reason, but it's a great, great song, and I'm glad it's at number one. You'll hear it at 9 o'clock. Here's Ella Langley, Love and Life Again on The Bull.

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5: Is it the top three at nine already? Let's go. This is KC on Hot Country Nights. I'm going to count down the top three songs from The Bull today. And I love that this jumped back in the top three. I love Blake Shelton. He's the man. Here is Let Him In Anyway from Blake, number three on Hot Country Nights on The Bull.
6: Ain't it

Bryce Coetzel and Ella Langley, Jaded, number two in the top 39 at 98.5 The Bull. Co, of course, is going to be here in concert 2 weeks from tomorrow night, BOK Center. Coetzel and Corey Kent. All right, here we are to number one in the top three at nine, and I'm not surprised this is back in the top three at nine. After Dolly Parton passed, I was like, wait a minute, the last, had to be one of the last things that she recorded, and it's definitely her last collab, was with Bells. Kelly Bells, who was here, she did a little Bull Live for us, came up and sang, and we talked all about her getting into the studio and Dolly hearing her song, Son of Jolene, and she said it was just magical. There's one time where they were just alone in the studio, everybody left, whatever, and she's just hanging out with Dolly and chatting, and she's like, it's really weird to be face-to-face with your hero, of course, and then how fun she was, you know, and so here it is. Here's the one of the last songs that Dolly ever recorded and her last collaboration with Bells. It's Son of Jolene, number one on

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Here's Luke Combs. Rethink some things on The Bull.

0: Parker McCollum, who's coming to Oklahoma, not Tulsa, but down in the not-so-pretty city of Oklahoma City. But he'll be at the Paycom Center a week from tomorrow night. And if you want to go for free, you have one more chance. Tomorrow morning, Tig and Daniel at 8:30, they will give you tickets to go see Parker freaking McCollum live down Oklahoma City. Ella Langley, Tyler Hubbard, and Graylin James, water at her wedding on the way.
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0: Tyler Hubbard, Land, a 98.5 The Bull. This is KC. I'm headed back to Creek County. It's my time to go back to my little house in Bristow. But before I leave, I want to play this song from this guy's got to be in seventh heaven right now. He's got a huge smash hit, Water at a Wedding, Graylin James. And then he was just announced as being on tour for the new Kenny Chesney tour, the Vibe Room tour, with Eric Church and Sheryl Crow. Stadium tour. Awesome. Here's Graylin James on The Bull, Hot Country Nights. Have a good night. I'll see you tomorrow.
1: 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So when you said your vows, that's exactly where I sat. Thank God for open bars, because watching all this.

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0: zone am I on? What country am I in?
1: It doesn't matter. It's 5 o'clock somewhere.
0: It's always on 5 in Margaritaville, come to think of it.
1: Yeah, I heard that.
0: You've been there, haven't you?
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98.5 The Bull, you've got Tig and Daniel. Hey, good morning. We were talking about this yesterday. It's kind of amazing how the fall calendar actually officially starts early next week. And what happens also early next week, it's weird. Like, we're in the 90s all these days. And then as soon as official fall actually starts,

voted the number one morning show in Tulsa by Tig and Daniel themselves. 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
1: Got some exciting news for you, Tig. I saw that the Mana drone delivery service says they will now, or soon, not yet, but soon, they will send a drone to your workplace or apartment building. This is good news for us because we are within the two-mile radius of the one on Cherry Street. I know they've built one out on East Tulsa as well. But soon we'll be able to have a coffee delivered to us through the air.
0: You know, maybe this is a function of it's not flying over their house, but you live near Cherry, I do too, and I see them all the time. But then I still talk to people. They're like, what are you talking about? And I go, no, there's like I'm serious. And they go, that's a dumb joke. Like, they're not using drones to take food to your houses. I said, no, I assure you it's happening in Tulsa. And they're testing it out. It's a European company, and they chose Tulsa out of all the places they could have used it. But Tulsa's been a test market historically for a while, and maybe that even includes drones. But now, before it was just they could land it in your yard, but now if you have an apartment complex, you're in unit 301 or whatever.
1: Now, you're going to pick a designated spot.
0: Yeah.
1: But the office building, to me, is what's going to be huge.
0: Why the office building? You mean as far as a good place to drop stuff for tenants?
1: Well, because, like, where we're at, I would like to be able to have something delivered, coffee, something like that. And they wouldn't be able to do it, I guess, because it's an office building. But now they said soon they will be able to. So they're
0: well, that's cool. I mean, I think it's baby steps, right? They're trying it out in little increments. I mean, you learn to crawl, and then you start walking, then you start running. And I think that's responsible to me because, you remember, other things have happened to this city and other cities. One day you just woke up, and there was 500 bird scooters, and the city just had to figure it out. Mm-hmm. One day, they said, we're not having Uber in this town no matter what, and it doesn't matter. You can't stop them. At least Mana is, like, rolling it out pretty gently, I think, with these drones, right?
1: A lot of people had concerns.
0: You didn't just look up one day and see 1,000 drones everywhere.
1: A lot of people had concerns about how loud they would be, and I can tell you, I live very close to the takeoff pads or whatever. I've not heard or been disturbed by a drone, not even once.
0: Yeah, I see them in the air, but I don't ever... It's not like an airplane where you go, oh, I want to look up. The only way I've seen a drone by accident when I was already looking up and I saw it. Like, it wasn't because I heard it. So I don't know. But it's pretty cool. And they're trying to put them in the middle of sort of hotbeds of commerce. So it wouldn't do them any good to just put it out next to one restaurant. They want this thing to be near 5 or 8 restaurants and maybe a couple other things. So that when you get on it, you've got 8 different options instead of just one option to get food from.
1: And I guess here in a few years, anything, you know, that you want or need, maybe you're out in the woods camping or something like that. You need a pack of Zen. I bet they'll fly it right out there to you and just drop it to you wherever you're at.
0: And this is true. According to News on 6, Tulsa Fire Department's already officially teamed up with the drones, maybe to deliver medical supplies and things. Mm-hmm. So, you know... When AI first came out, people were like, hey, what is this? And I said, it sounds like it's going to be here. And we may, you know, the people were like, oh, this drone. I saw a guy, somebody got a food delivery. And there was a construction worker across the street, and he just held up the bird. And I don't mean like the whole landing sequence and the ascent back up to altitude, he was just flipping the thing off.
1: Why?
0: I don't know. He's not accepted that this is probably a new reality. I'm not saying it's going to be.
1: I don't understand what the aggression is.
0: I don't know if he thought it was like government overreach or Big Brother surveilling him. I don't know, but he's a construction worker. He just birded it the entire flight until it got back out of his sight.
1: What would you do if you're getting something delivered, like a pizza delivered by this drone, and then somebody shoots your drone, a bird?
0: Well, that's what happened to us.
1: Delivering your pizza. Yeah,
0: we were getting Roca, and somebody just flipped it the whole way.
1: You should have went and had a word with him.
0: I was scared. He's a construction worker.
1: Any drone you want, except for the one delivering my food.
0: Yeah.
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3: Another unseasonably warm morning. We're in for plenty of sunshine for our Friday. A light south breeze this afternoon, a high of 99 degrees, slim chance for an isolated shower. A low of 78, a high near 100 on Saturday before a cold front starts to arrive late Sunday. From the Bob Mills Weather Center, I'm News on 6 meteorologist Steve.
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0: Hi, good day. I'm going to be at Wolfstock this weekend, and I read that dogs, they love being around people, but they also love being around other dogs. They're curious about other dogs and stuff. In fact, when you take them on a walk, they don't even see a dog, and they're still curious about dogs. You know how they sniff everywhere to see what's going on. Wolfstock is, I don't know why you wouldn't come to Wolfstock. And if you come by the bull tent, Daniel, you've got our Tig and Daniel treats to go. And also we've got bull whips, which is basically whipped cream for your dog. Not to put on the dog, but for it to consume the whipped cream.
1: You can put it on the dog if you want.
2: Let's get it.
0: I don't judge. It's your life.
1: I do judge, Tig. And I would prefer the dog eat it instead of you.
0: Wolfstock this Saturday. Riverwalk Jinx.

0: Five the Bull. I told you I went and got Crest White Strips, and I did that thing where it said it would get it 21 shades better looking. 20 or 21. And they go all the way down to like 2 shades better, mm-hmm. 7 shades better. I just said, hell with it. I'll go 20. Anyway, I can't. You're supposed to do it 21 days in a row. I can't do it because
1: it hurts your teeth.
0: It feels like my teeth have a fever.
1: Oh, no. It hurts them?
0: It hurts them.
1: You got them soft teeth, buddy.
0: I got soft teeth. They're mush.
1: Riff, for real?
0: It hurts a little bit, yeah. So I had to back off, and I talked to my North Star, ChatGPT, and said, yeah, you don't have to do it 21 days in a row. So now I'm on a little white strip sabbatical. You know, I'll come back to it.
1: You need some gentler ones then. That's you should
0: it
1: not
0: does hurt. Yeah.

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0: This is 98.5 The Bull. I am Tig. There's Daniel.
1: Capri Sun is doing something interesting, Tig. They're coming
0: up. What, they made it to where you could actually open it and drink it?
1: We're debuting the Big Gulp pouch that's three times its normal size. I got news for Capri Sun. They're in a little bit of trouble here, Tig.
0: They really are.
1: Little son had a birthday party the other day. Pizza party. What was that? Where were we at?
0: Oh, we were at Fun City.
1: Fun City.
0: Yeah.
1: They got pizzas for the kids. They set all the pizzas out. All the kids had Capri Sun set.
0: That came with the birthday package. I planned the birthday party, and they said, what kind of pizza do you want? And I said, what about drinks? They go, oh, we're doing Capri Suns. I said, fantastic.
1: Well, you said fantastic. You put them down in front of all the 10 and 11-year-olds. They turned their nose right up and said,
0: they
1: hey.
0: They sure did.
1: We'd like water,
0: they
1: please.
0: They really did. I was shocked.
1: Listen, every kid requested water.
0: And that cost $3 a bottle, and I had to go get a bunch of kids bottled water. And listen, I've got a, like, you like to go to Sam's, and earlier this summer I bought in bulk, and I got, like, 80 popsicles for, like, $8. And one thing I got was Capri Suns. No. I got about 30 Capri Suns, and I thought, summer is solved. There's 29 left. Like, what is going on with these kids? They request water now. And I even offer them. I'm like, you sure you don't want a Sprite, buddy? Nah, I just want water. What happened to it? Are they like 19, 18, 20s kids?
1: I think they still love Sprites, but Capri Sun, they put their nose right into the air.
0: But plus, you can't even get into a Capri Sun.
1: Have you tasted one as an adult?
0: Is it good?
1: Too sugary, buddy.
0: Isn't?
1: Can't do it.
0: I wonder. That's interesting. But, and then you have to like have a surgeon's hand to get that thing open. And then when
1: you
0: do get it open,
1: are you so old and feeble now you can't navigate the Capri Sun?
0: And then
1: hole?
0: If you put any tension on the actual container, it squeezes it out as you insert.
1: I know.
0: On the Capri Sun, I was talking about.
1: Yeah, well,
0: so yeah, it's weird how kids are. What's going on with you kids? And also college kids, they don't have keg parties or nothing. They just go to the coffee shop and look at arithmetic. I went to a college town here recently, and they were on Friday night, they're in the coffee shops looking at their laptops.
1: There's got to be some party.
0: I mean, I'm sure a little bit, but it doesn't seem to be the pervasive attitude of college students anymore, at least of the school I was at.
1: What colleges do you hang around on the weekend?
0: That was our alma mater, Auburn University.
1: Oh, wow.
0: That was pretty wild.
1: They probably think you're the janitor.
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0: Tig and Daniel.
1: Big weekend. Tig and I are going to be at Wolfstock Saturday morning from what time?
0: We'll be out there 10 to 12.
1: 10 to 12, and then later on that night, Thomas Rhett at the BOK Center. And why don't we stretch some things out? Why does Tulsa have to have everything happen all within a two-month span?
0: Well, fall is a very busy time.
1: Oktoberfest, yeah. The fair, Wolfstock,
0: Daniel
1: concerts.
0: And I, we lived in Nashville almost a decade, and we thought, well, we're going to go to Tulsa. That's going to be great, but we're going to miss all of the music, and we're going to miss all the great food, and da-da-da-da-da. It turns out it's better here.
1: And less traffic
0: here.
1: I
0: mean, like,
1: and
0: there's way
1: here.
0: More stuff going on in Tulsa. You wouldn't think so. You know, there's less, like, bars you walk into and there's, you know, just a band, local band, just playing live music. You don't see that quite like you would in Nashville. But otherwise, I mean, we pretty much got what we need here in Tulsa, right?
1: We got too much to do, especially in these
0: especially in the fall. Yeah, it's like everything all at once. It's 98.5 The Bull, Tig and Daniel.

0: Well, Daniel, do you have anything to say to me today?
1: What do you mean?
0: You forgot.
1: I suppose I did. What?
0: You forgot.
1: What is it?
0: It's like forgetting an anniversary. Happy 918 day.
1: Yeah.
0: What? It's September 18, 918 day. Good morning. We're starting 918 day off at 76 degrees. Our high to 98 today. And we got a warm weekend, but then I'm telling you, Dano, I'm seeing high in the 80s Monday, Tuesday, Wednesday, and low in the upper 50s, I'll say.
1: And I like what you're throwing down. It's about time, right?
0: A happy 918 day, indeed it is. We get through the weekend, and then boom, things start to change for us. What is 918 day? It's where we celebrate the city of Tulsa. Dano, they even have like a scavenger hunt of sorts going on today. Did you see this? It's called the 918 Passport Challenge. And what you do is you go to different places and they give you a stamp. And the idea is you collect all the stamps. You know, when you go to a different country, they give you a stamp. And like fire stations are in on this. Circle Cinema. Just, you know, things, you know, about Tulsa. And you can collect all 13 stamps today. Also, the mayor, it's called Monroe on the Go. He's going to go visit things today.
1: So, but what do you get if you fill up the whole passport?
0: Yeah.
1: You didn't look into that?
0: Yeah. No, I mean, I guess it's just like bragging rights, like you got a badge or something. Mm-hmm. So then the mayor is going to be out, and he's going to all these businesses. I was wondering, what if you and I just went everywhere the mayor was about to be that day, and he'd go crazy because he's like, I think I just met those guys. And then we'd be at the next stop. And then he would think, gosh. But today is 918 day, and at 5 o'clock today at Chapman Green, more than 70 artists. Food vendor. That's good for you, Dano. Food vendors are going to be there. So
1: all right, yeah.
0: On this September 18th, happy 918 day. Hello, Daniel.
1: The National Toy Hall of Fame. You know, I guess they take about two toys a year, and they entered into this National Toy Hall of Fame.
0: Mm-hmm.
1: Name some toys you think are in the Toy Hall of Fame.
0: Etch-a-Sketch.
1: That probably is.
0: Slinky.
1: Yes.
0: Mm-hmm.
1: They've revealed now the finalists for 2026 on the list. Mousetrap, remember that game, right?
0: Okay, yeah.
1: Pokemon cards, Tickle Me Elmo, and more. Here's the chief curator, Michelle, talking about it.
2: I think one of the most exciting things about the National Toy Hall of Fame is that it does make you look back at what you used to play with as a child and brings back a lot of great memories of childhood. And it's about nostalgia. And a lot of these toys here, even the ones from the 80s, really rely heavily on nostalgia.
1: Do you remember the Tickle Me Elmo doll? I think it was in the 90s, and people just were clamoring to get this thing, fighting in stores.
0: That's
1: true. It was almost impossible to get.
0: Now, those were finalists. We don't know the winners yet.
1: They will. There's a group of adults that think about this for a few weeks and then vote, and it really comes down to the group. They let the public vote first to kind of nominate, and then the official, I guess, board will figure out the Toy Hall of Fame, National Toy Hall of Fame.
0: That's an exciting idea.
1: Well, hey, go tell them.
0: Good.
1: Go disrespect them to their face. I bet
0: you
1: won't.
0: By the way, Monopoly, that's never going to make it, is it? Monopoly.
1: It's like, made it by now.
0: What? Anybody who suggests y'all play Monopoly, like, you can't be friends with that person. Did you know that Monopoly came out with Quick Monopoly now? It's like a card game.
1: I don't blame them because,
0: I mean, that's a ridiculous game.
1: It is.
0: Too much. It's all about greed, too. You're supposed to make everybody poor.
1: Well, and now there's also a Monopoly slot machine. Have you seen that?
0: No.
1: Yeah.
0: They got it all.
1: Yeah, that rich guy's just like, you know, giving you the finger as he takes your money, the slot machine.
0: I see, too, that I'll see a slot machine, and it looks like Donald Trump on it. Like a cartoon version.
1: Mm-hmm.
0: But maybe it's like there's just a little change in it. Does he not get a little of that, you know?
1: I don't know. I'm sure they make something, right?
0: But they don't say Donald Trump on it.
1: Tomorrow is National Love Your Lunch Day, and Sunday is National Wife Appreciation Day. So this is a perfect kind of situation here. A 33-year-old stonemason in Tennessee named Jose has millions of followers, and he's his main content is sharing the awesome lunches that his wife packs for him each day.
3: My wife put me lunch, and your wife no put you no lunch. You gonna have to go get something at the store, and I have a lot of stuffies. Look at this. Orange, apple, look, another jarrito gummies. I buy with my wife three other day at dollar store. That's a salsa. Oh, look, this chippies are really good. Churrumais are really good. Oh my goodness, so many stuffies. Look, Chocorrol. But it's okay, my friend. I share it with you. Sharing is caring.
1: There you go. You know what chicharrón is?
0: I don't know what that means.
1: Pork skin.
0: Okay. Like the we can buy in the gas station? Crunchy
1: yeah.
0: things? By the way, he's got 1 million followers. So now at this point, wouldn't that brick masonry gig be just sort of like the way he continues to get fired? He can't quit that gig, but he's got all this money, I'm sure.
1: Do you have like a million followers? Do you have, you think you don't have to work anymore?
0: I would think you're doing pretty decently, right? But he's got to keep doing the brick work because that's the whole thing is to see his lunch.
1: His content, yeah. I mean, that's a tough position, right?
0: Yeah, he's like a multimillionaire still picking up bricks.
1: 50-year-old Florida man spends a decade battling severe psoriasis. He did a extreme lion diet. What do you think the lion diet is?
0: Is it just a bunch of meats and stuff?
1: It's grass-fed ground beef and steak. Here is Steven talking about it.
4: 3 years ago, I went to the doctors again, and I was completely covered. I'd say 90% covered in psoriasis. So my body was just one big, giant, itchy, flaky scab. Going to work every day was near impossible. Started removing it all, started fasting, and I started noticing all these amazing improvements. So basically, my diet consists of probably 90% ground beef and the rest steaks. Every negative thought that I ever had was gone. Every suicidal thought stopped. All the itching on my body stopped.
1: Gosh, how do you not get, you know, tired of ground beef and steak? 90% ground beef, 10% steak.
0: I mean, well, God bless him because, you know, I've never had psoriasis, but, you know, even like when you get a pimple, you know how that drives you crazy? Could you imagine 90% of your body like that? So God bless him for finding something. As far as diets go and things you need to change, you know, beef sounds like a pretty good one to have to go to me.
1: Buddy, after about a week of that, you'd be dying to eat something different, right?
0: Would you? I mean, but there's way worse things. What if they just said you just could only eat gruel every day?
1: Well, first I would like, say, nah, I would say, what is gruel?
0: Yeah, it's like a soup, but like, I mean, your sentence is what? You have to eat a steak every day. It's like, okay, I'll take it.
1: I asked you the other day, what is something you could eat every single day? What did you say?
0: Dumplings, chicken and dumplings.
1: Yeah, chicken and dumplings, yeah.
0: Mm-hmm. Yeah, so, I mean, there could be worse things, I would say, and the guy feels happy. Good for him.
1: All right. Well, good for you if you win tickets today. We've got a lot of chances. 49 Winchester is going to be at the Tulsa State Fair on October 2nd. We've got that coming up in about 6 minutes. A Quattro Fiesta to the Tulsa State Fair coming up at 7:40 with the 98.5 The Bull fight. And then around 8:10, Parker McCollum ticket to the Paycom Center.
0: All right, be with us. 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
7: Another unseasonably warm morning. We're in for plenty of sunshine for our Friday. A light south breeze this afternoon, a high of 99 degrees, slim chance for an isolated shower. A low of 78, a high near 100 on Saturday before a cold front starts to arrive late Sunday. From the Bob Mills Weather Center, I'm News on 6 meteorologist Stephen Nairns.
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1: 44, you're looking at about an 18-minute trip. Also, 13 minutes westbound on the BA from Lynn Lane and Broken Arrow to the IDL downtown. I'm Randy Fuller with Oklahoma's Own Traffic.
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0: 98.5 The Bull. 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I want to give away some free stuff on a Friday morning.
1: 49 Winchester is going to be at the Tulsa State Fair. And if you have very nimble fingers, 918-879-9898, give us a call. We'll do some bull chitting and chatting, and perhaps you'll win two tickets to see 49 Winchester.
0: Oh, chitting and chatting is code for Daniel didn't write a trivia contest.
1: Well, I mean, we can't do trivia only, only bull. Trivia.
0: The bullfight today, we're just going to have two people talk to each other.
1: Well, I don't know if you've heard the bullfight in the last week. That's what it has been, is people talking. We've had some rough contestants.
0: We've had some comments about the bullfight lately. Yeah, it's been kind of wild. All right, so let's take a caller here. Daniel, you're going to bull chit and chat. Yo, Tiger Daniel. Good morning. Who dis? Off to a hot start on a
1: Friday. You're so good that you have a gift for taking phone calls. I don't know what it is.
0: My hands are in the air. I'm not touching the phone.
1: I can't put my finger on it. I bet the person is standing by. You just don't have something pushed right.
0: Okay. I'm double checking. I can test this. Hold on. If I get a dial tone next. okay, what's going on?
1: Here we go.
0: Uh-oh. We might actually have a phone problem.
1: Yeah, the phone problem is you.
0: All right, let's see if we have a caller here. Hello, Tiger Daniel. Who's this? Oh, boy. Okay. 918-879-9898. Let me see if I can get a dial
1: 20 through. Years in radio. Like, Tiger, for real, 20 years in radio, and this is...
0: Huh?
1: You can't take a phone call on the
0: air. And we also have the same telephone from 20 years ago.
1: And now it's the phone's fault.
0: I should know. I don't know, man. Something's up with the phones. Hello, Tiger Daniel. Who's this? I see.
1: Well, but note the times. Like that was like
0: so this is
1: 30-minute
0: what time
1: phone call.
0: In the morning? Because we got to log it for the engineers. 6:47. Hello, Tiger Daniel. Who's this? Now watch this. I'll get a dial tone. But when I pick up the phone, nothing happens. Be chit and chat. Hold on. Let's try again. Wait, I hear somebody. Hello, Tiger Daniel. Who's this?
2: Mandy.
0: Hi, Mandy. How did you get through, especially since the phones are broken?
2: I just kept calling.
0: Okay.
1: This guy can't take a phone call. 20 years in radio, Mandy, and he still can't take just answer a phone on the air. And he says it's the phone's
2: sure
1: fault.
2: He can.
1: What do you think?
2: I think it's the phone. It kept giving me a busy signal. I just kept calling and then made it through.
0: Thank you. See, Daniel, now apologize to her and me.
1: Not going to happen.
0: What do you mean? Well, it looks like you're going to be going to the fair to see 49 Winchester.
1: There you go.
0: Who are you going to take to the...
2: Yeah, that sounds fun.
0: Who would you take with you?
2: I'm going to take my husband with me, James.
1: James?
2: Yep.
1: How long have you been with her?
2: We've been together for 30 years.
0: 30 years. Oh, my goodness. So the math on that, Daniel, throws it back, 1996?
1: Oh, yeah.
2: That's correct.
0: That was the Atlanta Olympics. Did y'all go to the Olympics that year in Atlanta?
2: We did not. We were 15 years old that year.
1: Goodness. What do you do for a living, Mandy?
2: I actually just got a job for Phillips 66. I'm an associate in facilities.
0: What does that mean? Like, what's your day-to-day going to be like?
2: Basically, when any of our guys need to order parts or materials, they send the request to me. I overview it, make sure everything looks good, and approve it, and let them get their stuff ordered.
1: Ooh, what if you have to disapprove something and say, nah, we're not sending you that part?
2: It does happen sometimes.
0: What if
2: they're not too happy about that.
0: What if they come out with a Phillips 67? What are you going to do?
2: Open more jobs.
0: Go up to Phillips 68.
1: I'm going to start one called Phillips 69, buddy. You hear what I'm saying?
0: Okay. All right. Very uncomfortable.
1: All right. Well, 49 Winchester is going to be at the Tulsa State Fair October 2nd, and you and James are going to be there. What's your favorite ride at the fair?
2: I'm a weenie. I don't ride too many of the big rides. I just like walking around and seeing everything. So if he wants to ride rides, he can ride them by himself.
1: That's what Tig was like. The rides hurt me now.
0: A little bit.
1: The guy he slides down a slide and he goes, oh, that hurts me.
0: Well, also you gotta be like some kind of like mathematician to get on those rides, because if you You know, the ones that spin, you sometimes get pinned down by the person next to you if you're on the wrong side of things. You know what I'm talking about?
2: Yes.
0: Yeah, and awful. So I have to do, like, math or something to figure that out. Well, God bless you. 30 years of marriage, all the way back to... Well,
1: she just said they were together for 30 years, not married for 30 years.
0: Oh, I'm sorry, together for 30 years.
2: We got married in 2002. So we've been married 24 years.
0: All right, so
2: it's
0: a long...
2: is correct at the moment.
0: Fairly long courtship, I'd say. About 6 years there before
1: big
0: you
1: wedding?
0: Even got married.
2: Yep. Well, we met when we were 15, and we had our first child at 17. So
1: oh.
2: been a long road together.
0: So now the child...
1: Why did y'all wait so late?
2: Because we were young.
0: Wait, so you got a 28-year-old right now.
2: I do.
0: Oh, wow.
2: I have grandbabies.
0: Grandbabies, too. I was going to say, life's cheap now with a 28-year-old. They got to do their own thing. But now you got grandkids. That costs some money.
2: Oh, it does.
0: Worth it, though, huh?
2: They're spoiled rotten. I love them.
0: Well, you got your tickets to the fair. Live music with 49 Winchester.
1: 49 Winchester on October 2nd. Do us a favor, Mandy, give us three numbers and an animal.
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4: Another unseasonably warm morning. We're in for plenty of sunshine for our Friday. A light south breeze this afternoon, a high of 99 degrees, slim chance for an isolated shower. A low of 78, a high near 100 on Saturday before a cold front starts to arrive late Sunday. From the Bob Mills Weather Center, I'm News on 6 meteorologist Stephen Nairns.
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11: I knew I'd see her around. I'd be at some party. She'd show up and I'd be walking out. Or across some parking lot, hiding behind her sister. I'd look up and she'd be at the red light beside me in that white Maxima with the sticker on the back. I'd act

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2: 44, you're looking at about an 18-minute trip. Also, 13 minutes westbound on the BA from Lynn Lane and Broken Arrow to the IDL downtown. I'm Randy Fuller with Oklahoma's Own Traffic.
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5: Tig and I have decided to play It's Finally Friday every Friday. Is there any other songs, Tig, that we should play every Friday? Are we forgetting one that we should just every single Friday around this time play?
6: Well, I think that we've got... I don't want to dig in. What's the old...

0: saying? Don't fix it if it ain't broken.
1: If it ain't broke, don't fix
0: it. Yeah, we got Finally Friday. What are we doing? Don't overcomplicate it.
1: I mean, yeah, why would we overserve anybody, right?
0: No, I'm just saying, like, we could hurt ourselves by trying to dig into a Friday song. We've already got the Friday song.
1: People on the radio are so scared about changing songs
0: on
1: the radio.
0: That's not true. I just don't see the point of it.
1: What was our big advice that we heard growing up in this radio industry? It was, hey, don't mess with the music.
0: Well, they did say that. They said, we'll fire you if you change the song.
1: And now that's stuck with you, right?
0: I don't know. I mean, we can play Finally Friday.
1: Okay, and then if we wanted to choose another song also to play, we could do that as well. Tyke, have some courage. Be bold. You're a butterfly. You're meant to fly.
0: You think about the people in history that have been courageous.
1: That's right.
0: Went against the grain.
1: Not Tyke. He goes with the grain.
0: I'm with the grain.
1: Yeah. If this guy was Christopher Columbus, we'd still be in Spain just sitting there like, no thanks.
0: How far is it?
1: The earth is flat probably, right? Okay, yeah, stay here. So, if there is another song we should play in addition to Finally Friday, we're open to consideration. Probably can't talk Tyke into it, but no, you can always text it at 918-879-9898. Now tell me again why you're afraid to play music.
0: I'm not. I just want to make... it all says to make logical sense. We've already got Finally Friday. Yeah. We need to Friday it up more than that.
1: Yeah, man.
0: Like...
1: What do you mean, should we Friday it up more than that? Yes.
0: If Finally Friday is a piece of cake, and it's already a perfect piece of cake, why would we mess that up and then add extra icing to it? It's already the perfect
1: thing. I don't think you're thinking about cake. I think what you're trying to do is as little as possible.
0: What do you mean? I hit play? That's not hard.
1: But you don't want to hit play twice.
0: I will for you.
1: All right, 918-879-9898. If there's any other songs, make a case. Maybe we will. Maybe we won't, Tyke. Who knows? Audio plays. For George Jones, Finally Friday, it's 98.5 The Bull.

0: There we go. Look at that. Breaking the mold, Daniel. Finally Friday. George Jones on 98.5 The Bull. What a renegade we are, Daniel. Playing that song off the script.
1: Yes, you had the courage Friday to play morning. One, but I was like, how about two? And you're like, nah, not doing
0: I
1: that.
0: I didn't say no. I said, well, I thought you were going to take suggestions and maybe, and then somebody said celebration. Which I won't play that.
1: Why would you not?
0: Because I got sick of that song.
1: Mark Raber texts and says, celebrate by Kool & the Gang.
0: Celebrate. Whoever comes out with the next celebrate is going to be very rich. You know, the one that catches on. Because anytime anything good happens, that song plays. Well, we haven't had a replacement for that at all, have we?
1: What Tig is referring to is if you have to DJ a wedding like we used to do every now and again, you could basically make a playlist of the final, what, about 10 songs that
0: everybody
1: every wedding
0: wanted
1: has.
0: The electric slide. Well, what would happen is, and I earlier in my life, they paid us like really good money to go stand at a wedding. And like I'd have to say stuff like, and now, ladies and gentlemen, Mr. and Mrs. Daniel Baker, whatever. And, you know, it was real nerve-wracking because it's their biggest day. And if you screw anything up, it just sticks with them because that's, you know, that's their wedding. Mm-hmm. So you don't want to screw that up. And the bride would come up and she'd say, listen, under no circumstances, under absolutely no circumstances, do you play the electric slide? And I go, yes, ma'am, I understand. And about 1,400 people would come up and be like, when are you going to play? You suck as a DJ. What are you doing here? I hope you end up under a bridge. You're not going to play the electric slide? And you got caught in the middle of this thing. Remember that time that me and Daniel did one once? And we went in to go pick up our paycheck from somebody at the wedding. And it was good money, too. It was, like, great money for a Saturday night. What were we getting, like, $500 or something?
1: It was, yeah, a couple of hours
0: couple
1: of standing
0: kids.
1: Around. It was, like, $250, yeah.
0: And they fed us. We got to eat all the wedding food. And then it's time to get paid. And what happened? Everybody's so drunk.
1: I guess the one time you must be referring to is when the husband then wanted to fight us. He thought we were flirting with his wife trying to get the check.
0: Yeah, we were like, hey, it's time to pay up, you know. Congrats on the wedding and all, but we're not doing this for charity. And the husband comes over and thinks we're talking to his brand new wife.
1: Well, he was probably 10 out of 10.
0: Yeah, he was.
1: You know, they say, like, you think of a honeymoon, you think everybody goes back to the room and goes to sleep and all this or whatever.
0: They're passed out hanging over a couch.
1: You always said this, whatever's supposed to happen on a honeymoon never happens on a honeymoon because everybody's so exhausted from the wedding.
0: Mm-hmm. People are like waking up like, how did I get here?
1: I was with you on your honeymoon and we all went through McDonald's.
0: That's true.
1: What pigs?
0: Well, when at my wedding, they didn't feed me because all you people got there and ate all the food. They're supposed to set a tray aside.
1: Yeah, you had a huge extravagant wedding, Tig. You're right. This guy.
0: They're supposed to set something aside for me and the bride. They didn't do that. So we're starving the whole time. Mm-hmm. Wedding ends. We go to McDonald's.
1: Right through that drive-thru,
0: magical
1: buddy.
0: Cheeseburger.
1: Probably was delicious, too, wasn't it?
0: It was damn delicious.
1: How tired were you on a scale of 1 to 10?
0: Well, I remember the next day, never do this.
1: Oh, this idiot, too.
0: Never,
1: also.
0: Ever do what I did is the dumbest thing.
1: Oh, man, it is.
0: I really enjoyed the vacation, but we said, you know what? Let's just leave the next morning.
1: Mm. I can't think of a worse idea.
0: I thought I was going to be on life support. And this guy says, here's what you do at the airport in the morning. This is like 4 in the morning, by the way. The wedding's been over for 2 hours. Get up to the counter, and this guy gave me a tip. He goes, "Go when you get to the airport in the morning, go up to the counter, because you're sitting in coach, because you're one of those losers." And I said, yeah. He goes, go up to the counter, tell the lady you're on your honeymoon. They're going to put you in first class. I said, all right, I'll do that. I get up to the lady, and I'm like, hey there, I know it's 4 in the morning and all. But and we were going to like a beach resort. And I go, hey, it's like my honeymoon. Oh, hey. I don't know why you're playing music during my beautiful story.
1: I'm trying to stay awake.
0: So I go, it's my honeymoon. You know, maybe we could bump up to first class or something. She goes, baby, everybody on this flight's on their honeymoon. So she did not give a rat's. And so we.
1: Yeah, you thought you were going to go in there and like the pilot was going to make an announcement.
0: Yeah,
1: on
0: yeah,
1: that?
0: Yeah.
1: Nobody cares.
0: No, they really didn't care.
1: What about back in the day when I guess people would have the bachelor party the night before the wedding,
0: Oh, those.
1: The wedding.
0: That's crazy.
1: And then leave on a honeymoon.
0: No.
1: Could you imagine? That would kill you, right?
0: Yes. I mean, yeah. I mean, if you're 30 and if you wait until like, yeah, you can't do it. Maybe 21. But don't ever have the honeymoon like right after.
1: And don't have the bachelor party the day before
0: either. Before, yeah. That's too much. You have to get a blood panel after that.
1: You go insane.
0: This is 98.5 The Bull, Tige.

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0: Okay, Daniel, today's the big reveal. This Friday, granting wishes all over Green Country. And Daniel, today we've taken how many hundreds, I would guess, of people with wishes. And we say, hey, listen, it's got to be like a reasonable wish, guys. You know, I ain't Elon Musk up in here. And so we go, hey, reasonable wish, and we'll see if we can knock one out of the park for you. And then we make it clear, reasonable wish. And then somebody says, hey, you know, I have in-laws coming to town sometimes. Could you build us a guest house in the backyard? Like, right. No, this is a reasonable wish.
1: Private jet for my son.
0: Right.
1: Private jet for my son.
0: Yes. Unattainable.
1: But we did have a handful of reasonable wishes that were suggested. And so Tige and Daniel suggest a wish. We will now announce the ones that we're going to grant.
0: Would you like to do that? Would you like to start, Daniel?
1: Well, you know, here we are off to a controversy. I can't say that the wish has been granted, as I've just fought with you.
0: No.
1: A more potential grant. Mackenzie said, my son did really well when we had foster kids in the house, and he saw the foster kids getting all the toys and all that, and he was so gracious about it. So we'd like, you know, we'd like to get him a dinosaur. And you said, Ty goes, I'll handle that. And this was like Tuesday. And I asked him just a moment ago, have you purchased the dinosaur? And?
0: Well, and I want to get the dinosaur because, like you said, Daniel, Mackenzie's son, they take in foster kids. The foster kids get loaded up with toys. Mackenzie's son, he already lives there. So he was seeing the other kids get toys. But her son just wants a dinosaur. And so she sends me a Walmart link. I get to Walmart.com. They say, oh, by the way, we love that you love this dinosaur. Could you please sign into an account? I did so. And then it didn't work. So I started another Walmart account. I clicked purchase on the dinosaur. It had a big green screen right across Walmart.com. It says, congratulations, your dinosaur is on the way. I look at my phone and it says, sorry, we had to cancel your order because your account has been flagged. Now, I've only used that account one time, 1 minute ago, and it's already been flagged. So I want to announce that I said, listen, I'm not going to do it on Walmart anymore. If we do the dinosaur thing, send me an Amazon link. And Daniel, I am happy to announce that I did receive an Amazon link. And during this next commercial break, I'm going to execute that order, and it will be on its way.
1: I think I might have dialed up Mackenzie to tell on you here. So,
0: oh, is she here?
1: Never mind. I've dialed the wrong number.
0: Okay. Well, who's this?
1: Uh-oh. Hello. Sorry.
0: Well, we can't put them on the air because
1: we didn't get 720. Permission. Should I try it again?
0: You can try to call Mackenzie.
1: All right. Here we go. Here we go. I will now dial her number.
0: All right.
1: I can't see anymore. It takes me forever to try to dial
0: Reading phone. Glasses, reasonable wish.
2: Hello.
1: Hey, it's Tige and Daniel.
2: Hey.
0: Well, she's wildly impressed.
1: Is this Mackenzie?
2: This is her.
1: You've really given Tige a hard time here. He cannot figure out the internet. He cannot figure out how to go to Walmart. And he said he did receive the Amazon link yesterday. Still hasn't ordered it.
0: I'm ordering it.
1: What a wish granter he is. A beautiful moment where Tige feebly tries to use the internet. And now he's going to try to, quote, go to the Amazon store to buy the dinosaur. Can you tell us your son's name?
2: Ethan,
1: I think, Tige, it would be easier for you to come up with a real dinosaur than get one off the internet.
0: Yeah, I'm going fossil hunting later. But listen, it's on the way. I had trouble with Walmart.com, but I got your address. It's going to be at your door and stuff soon enough, and I'll get it from Amazon. Is that fair enough?
2: That sounds good.
1: How are you going to let Ethan know when Tige drops the ball and does not send Ethan his dinosaur?
2: Well, I'm going to bring him to see you guys on Saturday, so you guys could drop the ball.
1: You know, Tige will never be able to get it here by tomorrow. You could bring Ethan to the studio if he would like to see the studio and all
0: that. I think
1: that.
0: She's talking about Wolfstock.
1: I know, but there's no way you can get the dinosaur by
0: tomorrow.
1: Or probably ever.
0: I could have it delivered here to 303 North Boston, and he could come get it from the studio if you'd like.
2: Okay, we can do that.
1: You don't want to come see the studio?
2: Yeah, we can do that.
0: She's going to wait in the car.
1: Oh, no. Just send him in?
0: Yeah. All right, so I think, Dana, we can count that as wish number one is granted. We'll be purchasing the dinosaur.
1: We'll be doing it.
0: Yes, yes, and send our best to Ethan, and we'll see at Wolfstock on Saturday, it sounds like.
2: Yes.
0: Okay, Mackenzie, have a great morning. It is Friday.
2: You too.
0: All right, bye. I almost don't think she wants it anymore. She's like, I think she's upset because I didn't make it up. I couldn't get it. What?
1: I just don't see how you're the only guy that can't purchase an item off the internet.
0: You're with me.
1: And it's I'm going to and Walmart. And then I was like, have you ordered the dinosaur from Amazon yet? You go, well, I'm getting to that. You learned about the wish on Tuesday of this week.
0: Let's get to the next wish, Daniel.

0: What? Is that how long the Disney theme, like when you watch a movie, you know, that opening sequence, that's a long thing there.
1: Yeah, that's what I played for your wish, so why don't you mention that? What's long is the wait for this next wish?
0: Well, we were talking to somebody, and they were like, hey, our seven-year-old would love for you to come to his birthday party. And I go, I don't think so, because 7-year-old's not going to be interested in two middle-aged men.
1: Mm-hmm.
0: And what happened?
1: We got a call from a therapist.
0: Text message,
1: but it was voice, audio. Yeah.
0: And I'm trying to find it now.
1: And we were like, you know, what 7-year-old wants a couple of dudes coming to their party? And then she called and said something different.
0: She sent us a voice memo on the text line, which I can't find, but I will find.
1: Daniel, you knew we were going to have this wish thing.
0: You play it, buddy.
1: Up.
0: If you've got it up at your fingertips, you play it then.
1: But she said, basically, what did she say, Daniel?
0: Here we go. You got no idea what she said. You can't play the call.
1: She said, all right, guys, I get it. But to him, it would be pretty amazing if y'all showed up. And then we started to go, you know, maybe she's on to something. So we're going to go to Aiden's birthday party.
0: That's right.
1: A skate rink, right?
0: Broken Arrow. I guess there's a skating rink out there.
1: Yeah, they have a skate rink. So this comes up in October. It's a Saturday birthday party, and we're going to go to Aiden's 7th birthday party. And we're going to roller skate.
0: And Broken Arrow roller sports with Ty and I will probably be broken hip roller sports.
1: Mm-hmm.
0: What if you fall and break a hip for Will?
1: Well, I guess I'll take that, whatever, that long... Like 40 days you get off if you get hurt or something. I just want to be here for a while.
0: I bet all the, you know, everybody in that skating ring is going to watch you and be so nervous. Like mm-hmm. when I said, when you go up and down stairs, people get nervous.
1: Yeah, it's hard to put on the skates even.
0: Imagine watching the elderly and feebly Tig try to skate around.
1: So
0: they're going to be like just be right behind you with a pillow.
1: There will be live entertainment apparently. And we're going to go to Aiden's birthday party at the skate ring. I'm sure I'll be horribly disappointed, but.
0: Well, that therapist was like, no, no. Kids will be very happy about it.
1: And you got to get a gift.
0: The gift is my present.
1: Wow. Okay.
0: What? I got to get a gift now and
1: on top
0: you got to
1: find
0: that?
1: Out what he's into and stuff. We'll figure that out. All right.
0: Oh,
1: so
0: here, another one of your potential wishes.
1: Right. I'll potentially go to Amazon.
0: Figure it out.
1: Next wish, Daniel. Would you like to announce the next wish?
0: Let's do a song and we'll come back with the final wish of
1: a
0: the week.
1: A song? Okay.
0: Yes, play.
1: All right, and also the bullfight is coming up here on 98.5 The Bull. Your chance at 4 tickets to the fair.
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4: Another unseasonably warm morning. We're in for plenty of sunshine for our Friday. A light south breeze this afternoon, a high of 99 degrees, slim chance for an isolated shower. A low of 78, a high near 100 on Saturday before a cold front starts to arrive late Sunday. From the Bob Mills Weather Center, I'm News on 6 meteorologist Stephen Nairns.
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1: First, then it crowds up on your way into the road work at 96 in Jenks. Looking really good on the BA westbound right now from I-44 to the IDL. 10 minutes. I'm Randy Fuller with Oklahoma's own traffic.
2: Tyga Daniels, suggest a wish. The wish announcements today, we've already granted two wishes. Birthday party attendance for young Aiden.
3: Yep, we're going to be at his birthday party at the skate rink.
2: Tyga allegedly is going to purchase a dinosaur if he can figure out the internet. And finally, Tyga, we got a message from the text line. Jamie says, my wish is to win or receive just one Mega Ride pass for my daughter for the Tulsa State Fair this year. Jamie, why is that the wish?
4: She loves going to the Tulsa State Fair, and the prices have just been going up every year. And I've been listening every morning now trying to win at 7:40 and just haven't gotten through.
3: But that's not even Mega Ride passes, is it?
4: I don't know. I think you guys said just four passes. I think it's just a general admission, but even that helps.
2: Now, why are you not asking for two? Are you not wanting to go on the rides? Are you beyond ride age? Like Tyga, I think, wrote a ride once, and he's like, never again. That's it for me.
3: No, I'm retired from riding.
2: He's retired from riding rides.
4: No, I'm not. I just didn't want to be asking for more than what I need.
3: Steamed.
4: Just her going would be. Yeah, there you go.
3: Well, Daniel,
2: we'll play the song.
3: Another wish to grant.
2: Grant this wish. There it is.

0: Jamie, how do you feel now that literally all of your dreams have just came true?
1: I feel amazing. Thank you guys so much. My daughter will be so happy when I tell her after school today.
0: What grade is she in?
1: She's in sixth.
0: Okay, yeah. You'll be like, hey, Tyga Daniel gave us a free wish, and she's gonna say, who's Tyga Daniel?
2: Right.
1: She will, probably, but right. She listens.
0: She's going to say, turn that off and put on Spotify. That's what's going to make me feel great.
2: Yeah. Well, you didn't actually say, but officially, you do now possess a Mega Ride Pass to the Tulsa State Fair.
1: Thank you guys so much.
2: If I see that thing on eBay...
1: No, it's
2: I'm
1: not.
2: Just going to lose it.
0: eBay. They're going to put it on the app. I think now it's called Vinted, where you sell, like, clothing and items like that. Like, Vinted is the new thing.
2: Well, let us know how it goes with her at the Tulsa State Fair. Basically, and by the way, doesn't she get to wear that bracelet and just go bonkers after that? She can go every night if she wants to?
1: Yeah, I guess you get it for the whole week or however long they're there.
0: Like, imagine how sore you would be if you rode rides every single day of the fair.
2: Well, I'm not going to do that. I'll just go around and look at the turkey legs and stuff. But also, you know, you're wearing that bracelet and you go, you know what I could do? I could try to get this thing off, but you can't get it off. So, I mean, it's like as close to being surgically attached as it could possibly be. So she's got to go to that fair many, many, many times.
1: We will try and bring her as many times as we can.
2: Okay, there you go.
0: It sounds like to me you're admitting that you once got a Mega Ride Pass and then you tried to slide it off your arm in order to give it to somebody else. You know this is going out over the airwaves, right? This is not just the three of us in a room.
2: I'm a transparent person on the radio, and yeah, I did consider it.
0: I agree, you are trans. You're parent. You're admitting to like basically a crime.
2: Well, I considered the crime.
0: So this little greedy pig thought about getting a Mega Ride Pass, and then what are you going to oil it up or something and then try to get the pass off?
2: Well, you know, because we've done this in our lives where you go to, like, a club and they put a wristband on you or something and you try to, I don't know, flex your wrist somehow, and that way you can slide it off. Now, they don't play that game at the fair.
0: Do you need to borrow some money here? Are you trying to now sneak into clubs using an old...
2: I like to stretch my fair dollar.
0: Wristband?
2: Yeah.
0: Good. Jamie, are you appalled?
1: I mean, the prices.
2: Listen, everybody's considering.
0: Now you're encouraging everybody to try to like get those Mega Ride Passes off their arms.
2: You could put a...
1: Not encouraging. We have our one pass, so we're good.
2: Even like Mr. Rogers' Neighborhood, he went to that fair and goes, well, I'm thinking about it. Like, everybody's thought about that. Come on
0: pay
2: now.
0: Pay for parking. What the... Jamie's probably going to try to dress up with her daughter like a conjoined twin so they can both just use the one pass.
2: Or wear that trench coat like they do
0: right,
2: in the cartoons.
0: That's what I'm saying, yeah.
2: I got you. Well, good luck and all that, and congratulations. Also, she said she has goats out there. She's going to name one Tyga and one Daniel. That's what she said.
0: Tyga, you're an egomaniac.
1: We sure can.
0: How many goats do you have out there?
1: I think we have about 24 right now.
0: What are you doing with all those goats?
1: We just have land, and they just eat everything. They eat the brush. They just make it look nice.
0: Do they eat the comb?
1: The what?
0: You said they eat the brush. Do they also eat the comb?
2: Back to the drawing board.
0: That's not a bad joke to eat the comb.
2: Pretty bad.
0: But for real, are you guys the kind of people that rent them out if there's a plot of land that needs to be... you know, mowed down? Do you guys take the goats out there?
1: No, we've never done that. I've seen videos of that, but we just have our own land.
2: So you can rent goats to have put in your yard?
0: If you have like a hillside or something that's got too much brush on it, you can pay these people to bring out goats. They just unleash them onto the hillside, and then the goats eat literally everything.
2: Well, what's the goat shift? Is it like 8 hours, or are they done
0: quickly?
2: Yeah,
0: they leave them there like 2 days or something.
2: They do?
0: And then everything's just a desolate
2: goats
0: wasteland.
2: Are like, what's going on? Why
0: no,
2: they keep moving?
0: No, it's the time of their lives, buddy.
2: Oh, they're having a blast. That's like a Mega Ride Pass to a goat.
0: Right.
2: I see. All right, well... congratulations, and Daniel, we got three wishes knocked out. We got the dinosaur. It's going to be going out. We're going to go to the Aiden's birthday party at the skate rink. And then now your daughter's going to the fair on a Mega Ride Pass. How's that?
1: Yes. Again, thank you guys so much.
0: Well, get some video of her at the fair and let us know how it was. We'll talk to you in a few weeks.
1: I sure will.
0: All right, we'll be texting you to get that Mega Ride Pass to you. Congratulations, Jamie. Also, Tyga, the 98.5 The Bullfight coming up. or you could win a Quattro Fiesta. You know what that is, Jamie?
1: I do not.
0: Say four pack.
1: Oh, okay.
0: Now say four pack. Say four pack.
2: Don't tell her what to do,
0: she
2: man.
0: Won't do
2: she
0: it.
2: Doesn't want to do it.
0: Quattro four Fiesta. Pack. What is it? Yes, a four pack indeed. And that's coming up with the 98.5 The Bull Fight.
2: I don't know what this coming up stuff is. How about now?
0: Well, then let's
2: do it. At 7:40.
0: Let's do it now.
2: Daniel can't read a clock with hands on it, so to explain to him. We're
0: There's
2: taking
0: not
2: calls
0: even one of those in the room, you ding-dong.
2: Now, 918-879-9898, 918-879-9898. We're just going fair crazy today. Four tickets to the fair. Get you in the door right now. Caller 9, caller number 10, 918-879-9898, 918-879-9898. With Tiger Daniel, we get through the next few days, and it gets cooler next week, low in the 50s at night.

0: morning, guys, and here we go with the bullfight. Got two contestants on the line fighting over four fair tickets. Daniel likes to call it the Quattro Fiesta. And we got two contestants on the line, and one of them's on speakerphone.
1: Justin, something. On line one. You say you work at a factory, Justin. What kind of factory?
2: Oh, we make plastic to wrap vehicles and furniture and all kinds of stuff. We make plastic for hay bales and stuff that you can use for.
1: Do you enjoy the job, or does it get a little boring?
2: Oh, I enjoy the job.
1: Good deal. Sounds like, what are you hearing, Tiger? You're hearing yourself back? It's driving him crazy.
0: Yeah,
1: like,
0: are you on speakerphone, man?
2: I'm not now.
0: Okay,
2: can you hear me better?
1: Here you go. Sir. Much better, Justin. Stand by. Krista is there. You work for a home builder, you say, Krista. A lot of people getting homes lately?
3: Not lately. We're a little slow.
1: All right, uh-oh.
0: Is that interest rate related?
3: Yes, very related.
0: Things are like wacky out there right now, right?
1: What, are you taking your kid to school this morning?
3: I'm just now pulling into my parking lot at work. I just dropped him off.
1: Oh, okay. I got you. All right. Well, you guys are about ready to face the day. Wouldn't it be nice, though, to win a Quattro Fiesta of fare tickets before you go into work?
3: That would be nice. I've never really made it onto your guys' show. It's always busy.
1: You two, before you are mortal enemies, try to work together. I've got a quiz called Little in the Answers, where all the answers contain little. Or I've also got a quiz called Red in the Answers, where all the answers contain the word red. You guys take about 15 seconds here and decide amongst yourselves, would you rather have the answers have little in them or red? Take it away, Justin and Krista.
3: It's your party. Red. I'm just in it. Your choice.
4: I'll say red.
0: We're going with the red quiz, so here we go.
1: Hold on. Krista, are you going with that?
3: It's y'all's party. I'm just in it, I'm leaving it to you guys.
1: Okay.
0: That's cool. Whatever. All right.
1: All the answers to these questions contain the word red, and if you need Tig's help, you'll say, Tig, I need your help. You made a vow. Justin, the first to get through. This is what VIPs walk down.
4: Red carpet.
1: Red carpet is correct. Krista. World's best-selling energy drink.
3: Red Bull.
1: I'm going to leave that one up to you, Tig. She did get the correct answer. I feel like it was after the buzz.
0: It was after the buzz. And remember, you have a lifeline if you get stuck like that again.
1: So you mark that as a...
3: Yeah.
0: That's...
1: Oh, my gosh.
3: I had a blonde moment.
1: Brutal, Tig. Brutal.
0: It's nerve-wracking to call a radio station. I get it.
1: Justin.
3: One moment happened.
1: District of Amsterdam.
4: Say that again.
1: District of Amsterdam.
4: District of Amsterdam. Tig.
1: Tig, he needs your help. This is one of your most favorite places on all of Earth. The blank district of Amsterdam.
0: I've actually been there.
1: Have you now, a little dirty bird?
0: I did, man.
1: Oh,
0: it was weird. Wow. It's called the red light district.
1: Okay, what were you doing there?
0: On vacation.
1: Oh, you little dirty dog.
0: Well, you go to Amsterdam, and I took a street, and there was red lights.
1: What was the name of the street?
0: Red light district, I guess.
1: Yeah, Krista, she's appalled. Krista, this is a red-colored chocolate cake.
3: Red Velvet.
1: That is correct.
0: Hey, shout out Velvet Taco, that place, because one day the power went out over there and they just knew all the stuff was going to go bad. They were giving away Red Velvet cake.
1: They were?
0: Instead of just letting it go bad. What do you mean? That was a nice thing of them to do.
1: I mean, does a cake go bad on the counter?
0: I don't know,
1: man.
0: How
1: long was the power out?
0: I didn't work there. It was a long time. It was a day like the traffic lights were out. Something crazy was going on.
1: Justin, a fish that takes you in the wrong direction.
4: A fish that takes you in the wrong direction. I have no idea. Can I use Tig again?
1: No, you used Tig already. You've run out of phonogens with Tig, but Tig.
0: I think it's a red herring.
1: That is correct. Justin, red herring. It's in a movie, if there's some kind of misdirection, that's known as a red herring. Krista, here's your...
4: I've never seen that movie.
1: Well, it's not just a movie. It's, you know, all movies. Krista, your time to catch up with Justin. This is a Boston sports team.
3: Red Sox.
1: Red Sox is correct. They're tied up now. Tied 3-3. Justin's used up his phone of chin. Has Krista used hers yet?
0: She missed out on using it, so I think she's still got it intact. Is that right, Krista?
3: Yes.
0: All right.
1: All right. Justin, back to you. British troops during the American Revolution.
4: The Redcoats.
1: The Redcoats. Didn't Paul Revere yell? What did he yell, Tig?
0: He said the British are coming.
1: I know. Well,
0: huh?
1: He didn't say the Redcoats are coming?
0: I think he said the British, didn't he? I don't know. Yeah. I wasn't there.
1: Not even true. Is this guy a huge hero or what?
0: Well, he warned the town that the they were about to be attacked.
1: How long was the warning? Like minutes or hours?
0: He was on a horse, so if you weren't like listening closely, he might have just trounced by and you missed it.
1: All right. Well, Justin and Krista love that little trip down history lane there as they sat there in silence.
0: Well, you're the one put me on the spot.
1: I'm with you, Tug.
0: Okay.
1: I brought it up. Krista, body part possessed by Rudolph.
3: Red nose.
1: That is correct. You guys are tied up 3-3. Final questions. Justin, this is another word for unnecessary bureaucracy.
0: Unnecessary
1: bureaucracy.
4: Unnecessary bureaucracy. I don't know. I have no clue.
1: Tig, what do they say? Let's cut the...
0: Red tape.
1: Red tape. Krista. Oh. This is a name for a late-night flight.
3: Red Eye.
1: Red Eye is correct. And with that, believe it or not, Krista coming from behind last minute to beat Justin in the 98.5 The Bullfight. You got yourself a Quattro Fiesta, for the Tulsa State Fair.
3: Yay.
0: Quattro Siesta. That's a nap,
1: that
0: right?
1: That'd be four naps.
0: That's what you do.
1: I also take four naps a day. Ty claims he can't take a nap. Do you believe that?
4: I can't take naps either.
1: I don't get you, people. Why can't y'all take naps?
0: It's hard for me to settle down. I'll go like, I'm going to take a nap. And then I lay there and I'm like, oh, did I forget to pay the bills and stuff like that.
1: You, instead of napping, you just tend to worry.
0: I just worry, yeah.
1: Is that the same thing you do, Justin?
4: No, I work 12-hour shifts, so it's impossible to take a nap at work.
1: Oh, I see. Okay. Not because he's laying awake worrying like you, Tig. He's unable to.
0: Got to wrap those cars in plastic.
1: Krista, can you take naps?
3: I can at the end of the work day. In the afternoon.
0: How do you do that? Because that'll throw me off all night.
1: If I were to take a nap at like 4 a.m. or 4 p.m., I would be up all night. What time are you taking these naps?
3: Just depends. Depends if I got to sleep the night before, if the day was long. It really just depends. But I think a good power nap is 30 minutes.
0: Yeah, they say if you go over that, you're toast.
1: I like to nap about 2 to 3 hours.
0: Yeah, it gets a full night's sleep at 1 p.m.
1: At 12 o'clock, I'm asleep till like 2. All right, congratulations, Krista. You guys team up, Justin and Krista, one more time. Give us three numbers and an animal.
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6: Another unseasonably warm morning. We're in for plenty of sunshine for our Friday. A light south breeze this afternoon, a high of 99 degrees, slim chance for an isolated shower. A low of 78, a high near 100 on Saturday before a cold front starts to arrive late Sunday. From the Bob Mills Weather Center, I'm News on 6 meteorologist Stephen Nairns.
0: Well, Daniel, we've been talking about the Strong Readers Act this week and the last couple of weeks here. You know, my son is in school and reading is a big thing. In fact, yesterday I go pick him up from school and he checked out a book from the library all about Pearl Harbor and the attack. And he's like reciting everything about it. And I was like, where are you getting all? He read a book at school. You read a book at school. And I said, was this during recess? Not reading time. Very important to get kids started early, right?
1: Well, also to get them started early, but maybe they're trying to read now and you're maybe noticing some problems and you don't know how to handle them. That's why Tig and I love the Strong Readers Act. It's a new game plan to help students, teachers, and parents identify problem reading early on.
0: Yes.
1: So instead of just being left behind, You say, hey, there's a problem here. Let's fix it.
0: And also, how do you teach reading? I can read, but how do I tell somebody else how to read? They help us all, parents, educators, students. Check it out now, the Strong Readers Act. 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
6: Change to watch for. Westbound Creek Turnpike and Broken Arrow just after 129th, down to one lane. And it's stop and go northbound 75 into 96. I'm Randy Fuller with Oklahoma's own traffic.
7: 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So the police arrested the neighbors. Bet they didn't see that coming. 98.5 The Bull.

0: Bull Tig and Daniel. Hey, thanks, Daniel, man. That's sweet of you on a Friday. Look at you being all charitable. I mean, you did all the wishes this morning. We granted three wishes, and he just got me something very nice. The three wishes, we're getting one guy a dinosaur. He's been wanting a dinosaur, and then we're also going to a kid's birthday party. Aiden is having a birthday party. He wanted Tig and Daniel to come by, and so we're going to do that at Skating Rink. And then also Mega Ride tickets, we gave those away. And Daniel just gave me a little gift this morning. Thank you, Daniel.
1: I was going up to the break room, and I said, Tig, is there anything you'd like from up there? He goes, yeah. Heck of a Reese's Cup. The breakfast of champions.
0: 8:03 in the morning.
1: And I get up there, and guess what? They don't have regular size Reese's Cup. For the king size. Reese's Cups. I just ran into Leanne Taylor up there. I got myself a Diet Dr. Pepper, then I had to get your candy, and now I look like a big sloppy pig. So appreciate that, buddy.
0: Yeah, this is Leanne Taylor's lunchtime, and she goes to the break room about this time.
1: Yeah, she's making like a healthy choice.
0: She's on TV so early.
1: Lean cuisine, and then now it looks like I'm up there getting a hypocrisy, the Diet Dr. Pepper, as well as four Reese's Cups.
0: Like you're doing the sugar-free thing, except then you get Reese's Cups. And also, I told you they only cost $2.
1: Oh, I didn't check them. It was $7 for both, so
0: yeah,
1: appreciate that.
0: So I go, man, will you get me some Reese's Cups? They're only $2. These are $4, man.
1: No. I mean, why are you craving a Reese's Cup first thing in the morning, dude?
0: I don't. I don't even want them right now.
1: Listen to me, man.
0: What?
1: I've seen you walk around all week.
0: That's not true.
1: With Reese's products. Yesterday you had Reese's Sticks. Mm-hmm. And now this morning you've requested Reese's Cups.
0: That's true.
1: And I've seen you another day. Says, what's going on with you? Do you think
0: I'm changing. No, I saw E.T. and then I got back on the Reese's Pieces thing. And then I go, oh, Reese's got a fine product. By the way, let me tell you a little story about Reese's if you'd like to hear it.
1: Short story, please. Short?
0: Okay, the guy, Reese, he worked at Hershey's. And he got his butt fired over there at Hershey's. And says, you know what? I'm going to teach them a little lesson. I'm going to go start a peanut butter chocolate thing. And then he took over Hershey's sales. And now I think they merged together or something. You get fired. He didn't hang around and take it. He went and put it to him.
1: Medically, why do you think that you're craving candies and sugars
0: first
1: thing in the morning?
0: Unsure.
1: Don't you need to look into that? Ask the Oracle, ChatGPT, and just say, why am I craving now Reese's Cups, Reese's Sticks, first thing in the morning? It's a little alarming. You don't drink coffee or anything like that. So you start your day with a king-size Reese's cup. There has to be a reason.
0: I had a parfait, dude. I just want this for later.
1: You had a parfait. What does that mean?
0: What is it?
1: Oh no. Look at him now. I shouldn't have told you to do this. Now he's scared.
0: I basically asked, why do I crave sugar early in the morning? Oh, boy.
1: What is it saying?
0: Poor sleep. That's me. Poor sleep. Okay, it says I'm looking for energy, subconsciously, I guess. Uh-huh. And, you know, even though I don't know the content of a Reese's, I guess my brain subconsciously knows, hey, I ate a little sugar and I feel a little better. It also says that if you're doing this yourself, stress. I am stressed.
1: That's not ChatGPT. That's got to be that Google Gemini or something.
0: This is Gemini.
1: Yeah, I don't trust Gemini.
0: Gemini. Okay, so there you go.
1: So there you go. You're stressed, you didn't sleep well, and you're looking for energy. Just looking for a reason to live, and you found it in a 4-pack of Reese's Cups.
0: Yeah, it's my savior.
1: That's my savior. Oh, no.
0: Yeah.
1: Well, you got some life, buddy, if that's the comfort you're looking for is the 4-pack.
0: So I have energy to get to at least 11 o'clock today, it looks like. The Tig and Daniel Show.

0: Excuse me. What the heck was that? Parker McCollum, 98.5 The Bull, Tig and Daniel, free tickets. Live music. Would you like to be there? It's an experience. And we're taking calls right now. Daniel, how do you want to do this morning?
1: You dial 918-879-9898 with your nimble fingers. You'll do a little trivia game. And if you get enough questions right, you'll go see Parker McCollum at the Paycom Center, which, Tig, I've got to make a trip out to Oklahoma City. I want to go to that Gordon Ramsay restaurant out there. And I'd like to visit the Paycom Center.
0: Now, the Gordon Ramsay restaurant, is it just a restaurant where they paid him to put his name on it? Or is he actively involved in menu creations and that type of stuff?
1: You know, unsure, but I would imagine if he's going to put his name on it, he would have something to do with it.
0: Got to make sure it's not crap or else he looks bad.
1: I would love to go there, I guess. I don't know. Sometimes restaurants are too fancy. You know what I'm saying?
0: Oh, yeah.
1: What restaurant have you been to, Tig, that you thought was like, this is a little too fancy for me. I don't know what to do. I'm very uncomfortable.
0: Well, it was not a restaurant, but there's a place here called Valkyrie, I guess, where people have really fancy, like, drinks. I don't know what's going on in there. And then what's that stuff they put in the drinks?
1: Alcohol.
0: No, it's like you add spirits or something.
1: That is alcohol, yeah.
0: Yeah, I don't. No. What, you add something else.
1: It must be a fascinating place for a guy like you. Doesn't know where the heck he is.
0: What is the thing? It's like you put sauce in it or something, some kind of powder.
1: Yeah, man. They put powder,
0: these people, they drink those drinks and they add something to it. No, you're going to make me crazy now.
1: Hold on. Is it like something to make it smell aromatics? Is that what you're talking to?
0: No,
1: I don't know what you're talking about.
0: No, we did this once a long time ago.
1: They add something to the
0: drink. It looks like an A1 bottle, it seemed like. And then they pour something on top of
1: bitters?
0: Your drink. Bitters.
1: Okay.
0: That's it. Yeah. All these bitters and stuff. That's exactly why I shouldn't go to Valkyrie.
1: Yes, I agree. You shouldn't go to Valkyrie because, first of all, a drink there is like $20, and then you don't
0: you
1: know
0: can't
1: that,
0: see
1: and
0: there.
1: You don't know where you are. So it's like, you're like, what am I doing in here?
0: I don't know where it is, but probably is great. Hey, Tig and Daniel, who's this?
2: This is Misty.
0: Hey, Misty, how are you? Have you ever used those bitters?
1: Yeah, you've been to Valkyrie, as Tig calls it.
2: Nope, never been there.
0: But you use bitters.
2: No, I don't even know what that is.
0: Nor do I. Nobody does.
1: Guys, how do y'all know what bitters is? It's in the name. It's something that tastes bitter.
0: So they go, here's a drink, right? And we're going to make it taste bitter.
1: Guys, I was in a bar once, and this guy comes in. This is in Tulsa now, and he is a bitters salesman. He makes his own handcrafted bitters at home, and he comes in, and I swear to God, he has like a display case of four of these homemade bitters.
0: How do you do on the sale?
1: They wanted him to get out of there. You know,
0: too bad.
1: You got to do a lot of cold calling when you're in the bitters business.
0: Bitter salesman, that's a tough gig, it seemed like.
1: What do you do for
0: a living? What do you sell? Like one of those bottles in 10 years?
1: Right.
0: But they last forever, don't they?
1: Nobody's ordering just a straight shot of bitters. It's always just a drop or two in each recipe. Misty, what do you do for a living?
2: Well, I'm a student right now, going back to college.
0: Oh, you're going back. So, where are you going? What are you studying?
2: Nursing.
0: Okay.
1: How long has it been since you've been in school?
2: 15, 20 years.
0: How about that? How's the course load? Is it, I mean, are you working a regular gig too, or are you just doing college full time?
2: No, right now I'm not. I'm actually, I quit my job and doing this full time because it's going to be a lot.
0: Wow. That's like some story there.
2: 20 years later.
0: Like here you are 20 years later, you quit.
2: Yes.
0: Your career as you know it.
2: Uh-huh.
0: Back to college. How about that?
2: Yes.
1: That's everybody's kind of like dream, though, isn't it, Tig? Wouldn't you like to be back in school?
0: It kind of is, isn't it?
1: Until you get back in school and then you realize, there's homework.
0: School is hard.
1: There's a lot of work.
2: Yes.
1: What job
2: it's
1: were
2: definitely
1: you?
2: Definitely different than it was 20 years ago.
1: What job were you doing, Misty, that you were like, I've had enough, I quit?
2: Well, like reception work in a health clinic.
1: Did you do something really cool on your last day? You know, did you cause a scene or?
2: No, not really. I'm just like, I'll see y'all hopefully later.
1: A cordial goodbye, Tig.
0: Next time I see you, I'll be wearing a stethoscope.
2: Yes.
0: Really send up a signal. Okay, so what are we doing, Daniel?
1: We're going to play a trivia game here. Misty, get enough of these right, and you're going to go see Parker McCollum at the Paycom Center in Oklahoma City. Up first, you're in nursing. You should know this. What is the largest organ in the human body?
2: The largest organ is the heart.
0: Uh-oh. We're off to a roaring start.
1: Not good.
2: Oh.
1: Looking for skin.
0: Skin.
2: Yes.
1: Or in Tyke's case, thief.
0: Watch out. I don't know what you're about to say, but I can see, like, you guys don't get to see it. I see Daniel's little gears turning. He's about to say something.
1: It is the skin.
0: Yes. And I know where you're going to go with that because it's low-hanging fruit. And
1: especially at your age. Listen, Krista, what type of animal is the Komodo dragon?
2: The Komodo dragon. Like a reptile or...
0: I'll give her that.
1: You know, close enough. We're looking for lizard.
2: Lizard.
1: Yeah. Krista, what U.S. state is home to Mount Rushmore?
2: U.S. state?
0: Yep.
2: Is that Washington? Mount Rushmore?
1: That is South Dakota.
2: South Dakota. I've never been up that way. I'm down south.
0: Yeah, I heard you drive out of that thing and it's smaller than you would think it would be.
1: I'm going to kill everybody that keeps on criticizing Mount Rushmore.
0: I'm not criticizing
1: it. They took a mountain and they carved four faces in it.
0: I'm not criticizing it.
1: Even carving it is one thing, but then how do you even decide which four presidents, right?
0: And you know how when you draw a picture, you got to stand back and look at it. That guy had to crawl off that mountain and look at it every 20
1: it
0: minutes.
1: It was before like telephones and things like that. Oh, my word. Misty, what gas do plants absorb from the atmosphere during photosynthesis?
2: What gas?
0: Yeah, what gas? And this might relate to, what you're studying in a way. Humans exhale.
2: I don't know.
1: Carbon dioxide.
2: Okay.
1: And finally, Misty, what famous ship sank on its maiden voyage in 1912?
2: What was that? I didn't hear that.
1: What famous ship sank on its maiden voyage in 1912?
2: Gosh, I don't know. These are hard questions for
1: me. Gosh, indeed. Tig, if we were to do the trivia dream team as we talked about, I don't think we can invite Misty onto the team. We're looking forward to the Titanic.
2: Oh, the Titanic.
1: Yeah, did you see that movie where Celine Dion sang?
0: Mm-hmm.
2: Oh, yeah. I did. That is the Titanic, yeah.
1: That is, Misty. Well, you know what? I hope you learned something today. You've got lots to learn, but we'll go ahead and give away. Let's give her the Parker McCollum tickets.
0: You want to do that? All right, let's go ahead and
1: she's
0: give them away.
1: School,
0: what
1: she's
0: the
1: working
0: heck?
1: Hard. How is college different now than 15 years ago?
2: Oh, yeah, it's definitely different.
1: How so?
2: Well, the computers are, everything's on computer now, and that's just not my generation. These younger kids, they know the computer like the back of their hand.
0: I had to do some stuff on a computer. I borrowed Daniel's laptop, and I got on it. And then this dude pops up named Copilot, and I'm like, what is this? I didn't know what was going on either.
2: There's lots of them that pop up, and I'm like, I don't even know what this stuff is.
0: Yeah.
1: Tig and Misty, both confused by computers. How are the students treating you? Are they nice to you? Do they embrace you, or are they kind of like, ugh?
2: Yeah, they do. I think they do. There's four other ones in there that are in their 40s, so I'm not the only one, but
1: cool.
2: We're kind of like the moms of the group.
0: Hey, when you get out of there and you get into that medical setting, I want you to do me a favor, okay, Misty?
2: Uh-huh.
0: I want full access to Daniel's medical records.
2: Oh, gosh, that would really get me in trouble.
0: Oh, just give me
2: we'll have to figure something out.
0: You don't have to give me all the details, just the headlines, you know?
2: Okay, we'll see what we can work out.
1: All right, Misty, do us a favor, give us three numbers and an animal.
2: 985 the Bull.
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4: Another unseasonably warm morning. We're in for plenty of sunshine for our Friday. A light south breeze this afternoon, a high of 99 degrees, slim chance for an isolated shower. A low of 78, a high near 100 on Saturday before a cold front starts to arrive late Sunday. From the Bob Mills Weather Center, I'm News on 6 meteorologist Stephen Nairns.
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1: It's close to 3:16 here on 98.5 The Bull. 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
3: 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Expect about 10 minutes of drive time in between 121st, past the Creek Turnpike to 96th in Jenks. I'm Randy Fuller with Oklahoma's own traffic.
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Mara Daniel, you've been working hard at getting the Tyga Daniel treats to go for your dogs ready for Wolfstock tomorrow. We start out at 10 in the morning there under the bull tent. We usually are parked right next to News on 6. You find them, you found the bull. And you walk up to Daniel, say, give me some of them treats to go. You'll hook it up at Wolfstock tomorrow, Jinx Riverwalk, starting at 10.

0: The Bull, we have a moment here as the song is playing, and Daniel goes, yeah, I'm hungry.
1: I'm not hungry. For some reason, I'm ravenous this morning.
0: Ravenous? What's going on, man?
1: Hungry, buddy.
0: Isn't it weird that I had a craving, too? Are we on, like, the same, like, you know how we spend a lot of time together, and we're breathing the same air? Are we on some kind of same, like, schedule every month?
1: Because I
0: was hungry today. I went and got you to get me 4 Reese's peanut butter cups.
1: And I'm like wanting to have an adult meal, you know, like Tig wants candies and, you know.
0: Well, what's going on with us?
1: My dad, when he got older, he used to wake up at like 3 in the morning, eat a honey bun and go back to sleep. Like, I don't have this craving for sweets, but I mean, I would kill for like a breakfast burrito right now or something.
0: You
1: like
0: really
1: that.
0: Would. You want me to hook it up?
1: No.
0: Does the drone deliver here? Did we ever figure that out? You know, by the way, I saw the drone.
1: It's going to happen soon, they say, but it's not quite yet.
0: Yeah, so I swear within 2-mile radius, I'll try it if you want.
1: What do you mean you saw the drone?
0: Well, I see that our studio sits within the 2 miles of that launch pad.
1: Yeah, but we've already put first of all, it's not even running today. I've just checked.
0: Wind?
1: Conditions have to be dang near perfect.
0: Yeah,
1: for
0: it has to be like absolutely lawless weather for them to be able to fly those things.
1: And we were wondering if they fly themselves or there's a guy somewhere sitting remotely and flying them. What did you determine?
0: I can't figure it out. I think it's like a hybrid. I think it's sort of like the Tesla car that drives itself. It's driving itself, but you got to watch it do it or else it won't like do it or something.
1: I've really been thinking about those Teslas lately. Adam Orr says he drives one, and the guy that does my hair. And he said, you just get in there, and you can just sit there, and it just drives you where you want to go.
0: Like, I can cross my arms and just kick back. Do I have to have my feet on the pedal or anything like that?
1: You just have to be paying attention, I guess.
0: And it knows where your eyes are looking?
1: And everybody keeps saying, oh, I wouldn't trust that. I think that's crazy because I would more than likely trust a computer than I would a human being.
0: Well, see, I'm having a challenge with this, and I recognize that we trust computers every day. Every red light we come to is a computer of sorts, and we trust it that when it's green, it's told other people to stop for us. We trust that every day.
1: Yes.
0: Now, I still, you know, do a quick peek usually, but we trust that. But what, like, I can't get over is that I went to that Oki car wash one day, and I get off the BA, and the cones were so confusing that I thought it was a prank. I'm like, I know what happened. Like, one of these drifters got out there and started moving cones around to confuse drivers. Ha, ha, ha. And it was actually real. And how does a Tesla deal with that? Because even with a human brain, I could not exactly figure out the traffic flow. It seemed like a joke or something.
1: I always ask this question to you every 2 or 3 years. Do you think your son, when he gets his first car, which will be in, what, like 5 years from now, self-driving, or will he have to drive it?
0: No, I mean, I'm not going to buy him a brand new car. And so by that logic, it wouldn't be a self-driving car.
1: So everybody else will have self-driving cars, and your son will
0: just be driving.
1: What do you
0: mean everybody else? Everybody drives a
1: Hootie in high
0: school.
1: I guess my point is what I'm asking is, you know, there's no more stick shifts, right? And there's going to be a time where there's no more cars with steering wheels or steering wheels. When is that going to be?
0: Yeah, I went and bought a car once, and he said, you know, he did that thing like, basically, what's it going to take for me to get you into this car? And I said, you know what? Does it come like with, can I have a stick shift? And he says, we're not even making stick shifts anymore. It's too bad. I don't know what it was. I really liked that. But now we've gone from stick shift to automatic to you don't even drive the car.
1: Right. So high five to us when we get older, buddy. There ain't going to be no time where they, you know, our grandkids come take away our keys. Car drives itself.
0: Well, you know, when we had the Route 66 thing where they tried to set the record for classic cars, they said a 1996 car counted as a classic car. And what we're driving today, a generation from now, they're going to be like, you mean you guys had to actually like turn a wheel?
1: But aren't you excited, Tig? As you get older, you're not going to have the situation where you lose your freedom.
0: Yeah, and I think Uber's already helped people along with that. Used to, you had to call a medical ambulance and stuff to go to a doctor's appointment, and that's ridiculous. Now you can call Uber for $6. And I've ordered my mom an Uber sitting right here in Tulsa. I've gotten her one in Fairhope, Alabama before because, of course, she couldn't figure out how to do it. And so, you know, like I went through that whole exercise, and I got her a ride. So, yeah, I mean, it's totally possible. And, like, my son, I don't know what his world is. AI, I don't know what that means. A failure of imagination. I can't really calculate all the variables that are coming to his life. And then like a self-driving car, I guess, is the least of my concern right now. It's the AI, and what does that mean? And
1: well, that is a part of AI would be the self-driving car.
0: Yeah, I know, but I'm talking about the world that we live in. I mean,
1: okay, I'm not trying to get you. Hold on,
0: like
1: we're just
0: Elon
1: trying to have
0: Musk,
1: a fun. We're trying to have a fun conversation. You don't have to get all
0: Elon
1: you know,
0: Musk
1: dark
0: says,
1: and upset.
0: Elon Musk said, and "This is Elon Musk saying this." He said, "What you don't need to worry about retirement savings anymore." That's what he said. Because you know what? And I said, how can he say that? And he says, because, now this is an extreme theory, but Elon Musk says that eventually here, we're going to go home and everything's going to be done for us. The steak will be made and cooked exactly how you programmed it to be cooked. The kitchen will be cleaned afterwards. And once you have that, And then the AI is going to grow our crops and stuff. We just sit back and let this thing feed us and take care of us, I guess. I mean, there's going to be a day that, you know how, like, I went to a president's house he grew up in, yeah. And the way they had to take showers, I'm like, these poor guys. But to them, I was cutting egg. They had running water, you know?
1: Yeah.
0: Like, they're going to look back at us and go, are you serious? Y'all had to start a stove? Like, what is that?
1: Well, buddy, listen, I don't know what's going on with you. I ask one question, and then you're like Edgar Allan Poe, melancholy, scared of the future.
0: I'm 46 and considering things.
1: Yeah, you got a long ways to go. Believe it or not, you got a long ways to go. Like, hey, do you think your son will drive a car or have self-driving? Presidents, back of the day, water. Like, I don't know.
0: Running water.
1: Yeah, let's get you in a home somewhere. Like, let's get you.
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4: Another unseasonably warm morning. We're in for plenty of sunshine for our Friday. A light south breeze this afternoon, a high of 99 degrees, slim chance for an isolated shower. A low of 78, a high near 100 on Saturday before a cold front starts to arrive late Sunday. From the Bob Mills Weather Center, I'm News on 6 meteorologist Stephen Nairns.
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1: Throw now. Minimal delays northbound on 75 at 96. Westbound on the BA heading toward downtown Tulsa for Broken Arrow Creek Turnpike to the IDL. 20 minutes. I'm Randy Fuller with Oklahoma's Own Traffic.
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2: 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Hey, all right, it's going to be a warm weekend. Just going to be totally transparent. It's going to be warm. Monday, Tuesday, though, things lighten up on us, high in the 80s. And I see 3 days in a row, nighttime, high 50s. I mean, that's like a slight jacket, isn't it?
3: Yeah. Man, that's going to be so nice. Our air conditioners will get a little break.
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0: yeah, I forgot. I think I'm helping coach flag football tomorrow because the regular coach, he's a busy dude because a soccer game for another kid's going on. He's going to be late at the flag football game. Now, I've seen people try to coach flag football, and let me tell you what happens. You got that clipboard, and you bring all the kids back to you, and you go, all right, Daniel, you're going to run out and left. And little Tig, you're going to run out and right. And Joey, you're going to run straight out. And then the quarterback says, hut. And then the kids do whatever the hell they want. And then what happens is the tall kid gets open and they throw it to that kid. And that's the game plan. I can handle that, right? Because I know nothing about coaching football.
1: I'm sure these kids love to get out to the field and look up and there's a feeble, crusty old man out there as the coach. You're like the Tommy Lasorda.
0: I'm way younger than Nick Saban. People like him.
1: Yeah, but you've never played football in your life. I don't know what you have no business coaching.
0: No, I don't disagree with that sentiment.
1: Well, then what are you doing?
0: But if I don't go out there, it'll be a vacancy in the coaching slot. That's a problem.
1: Okay. I would rather have no coach than a bad coach.
0: They're going to coach themselves. It's going to be a Lord of the Flies out there.
1: But you don't know anything about like playing football.
0: No, I don't. I like watching it, and I like getting mad at it.
1: Are you the water boy, or are you one of the coaches?
0: I'd rather be the water boy. I like all the pressure.
1: Do you have a whistle?
0: No, I don't.
1: Not a coach, then. You're just, listen, Tig, what's happening is they're placating you. They're pretending you're a coach.
0: I don't.
1: Your controller's not plugged in. Like when you let your little cousin play video games with you.
0: Yeah, I told you.
1: This is a facade. If you don't have a whistle, you're not actually a coach.
0: I told you that when I was working at David Letterman, Miranda Lambert came on the show once. And apparently, I mean, maybe she's gotten better, but I guess she was known for not being a good guitar player. She can sing like crazy. And so she didn't know it, but when they put her on television, her guitar was unplugged. And she believed it to be plugged
1: in. I'm worried that's what's happening to you.
0: You think so? All right.
1: There's a hot new show out right now that everybody's talking about, the Andy Griffith Show. And in it, Don Knotts played Barney Fife, and he was in the choir or something like that.
0: Yeah.
1: They turned off his microphone or something.
0: I see.
1: Had somebody sing behind him. This might be you.
0: Yeah,
1: if you don't have a whistle, you're not really a coach.
0: All right.
1: Do they call you? What do they call you?
0: The old ball coach.
1: So you're out at flag football, and they go, hey, there's Coach the old ball coach.
0: No, this will be the first time I've been there. Because remember, I told you, this is the situation where practice is before the game.
1: How will the students or the players address you?
0: Coach.
1: Coach what? Coach,
0: I guess I just go by coach even in baseball. Just coach. They have no idea I have a name.
1: Yes, you don't. You're not a real coach, dude. Just a guy wandering around out there.
0: Coach. There, coach the guy. There you go.

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0: From the text line, Kelly writes and says, did you guys ever go to Spamalot? We did go on Tuesday of this week. Ty, it was the first musical you've been to with me. What did you think?
1: I liked it. I really liked it. I didn't know what to make of it, but I thought they did a fantastic job. I felt like the pace was good. I didn't go, okay, we've hit a lull here. Everything was pretty exciting, and then the intermission was perfect, and we came back and knocked it out of the park after that.
0: I think everybody claims to not like musicals, but everybody secretly, deep down inside,
1: well, my problem with musicals
0: just hasn't experienced them.
1: Well, yeah, I was probably guilty of that, because I go, every time I've been to a musical, and they go, like, there's only, like, 7 minutes of a story to tell, but they spread it out over an hour and a half, like... And the scene is something like the husband comes home from the work, and the wife goes, hey, how was your day, honey? And in normal life, you go, eh.

0: It's all right. You know, that guy Daniel, he's an idiot, but all right. And then you go, but then I have to be like, well, honey, today at work. And it goes on and on and on. Something you could say in 1 second, it takes 4 minutes to get across in a musical. However, I did enjoy that, and I'm looking forward now to my next musical.
1: Now, which is going to be Phantom of the Opera. First of all, I did take you to one. That doesn't mean you're my regular Daytona musical now.
0: I've already got a different partner that I'm going to take.
1: Who?
0: Matt, who works here. Nasty
1: he
0: boy.
1: He takes his wife, the Fuhrer.
0: We've already worked out a system, him and me.
1: There's no system, no.
0: Yes, there is. You're sitting with his wife from now on, and me and Matt, we're going, and we already got a name for ourselves.
1: What?
0: The Phantom Boys.
1: Broadway Boys?
0: Where are they going to be the Phantom Boys?
1: Because you got a one musical with me. Don't think that you're going to be my plus one from now on.
0: I'm not. I'm going with Matt, and we're going to be the Phantom Boys.
1: Well, that would require me having to go with his wife, the Fuhrer.
0: That's right. He wants to sit with me.
1: I won't be told.
0: He wants to sit with me.
1: He don't want to sit with you. You can't talk during those anyway.
0: You got to go on a date with his wife.
1: Well, me and him have fun.
0: This is
1: exactly what I thought was going to happen. You go, now you've fallen in love with musicals, and now you think I'm going to take you every single time.
0: Yes, I am your plus.
1: No. And maybe never again.
0: Beanie's going to go see Phantom.
1: You have a weird relationship with Phantom of the Opera. You said your dad would take you to baseball practice and to pump you up.
0: He'd play Phantom of the Opera.
1: Yeah.

0: Looking for the best country music in Oklahoma? This bull can steer you in the right direction.
1: Wake up, bull.
0: 98.5.

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1: I was very excited to tell Hoot Owl, old Jim Jeffries over there at 95.5. What's it called?
0: No, it's, what is the number? 99.5.
1: I don't listen to that. Big
0: Country. You mentioned the competitor.
1: I listen here, but I told Jim Jeffries, the Hoot Owl, I said, oh, man, I got a nugget ice maker at the house, that good ice, you know, like at Sonic. He goes, oh, I got that too in my refrigerator. And I said, are you talking about crushed ice? So to him, he thinks his, you know, that
0: thing
1: crushed
0: just
1: ice
0: chops
1: they
0: up
1: put.
0: The
1: yeah,
0: cube.
1: What is
0: yeah.
1: that?
0: That's not.
1: He that's thinks
0: not,
1: that's the same as the that good ice.
0: Yeah.
1: The Opal.
0: There's people that drive through Sonic and all they get is the ice part. Did you know you can get a bag of ice from Sonic?
1: I did know that, yeah.
0: Yeah, they put it through the window. You know what? I'm so stupid, man. I forgot about that. And I got that sailboat that Daniel thinks is going to sink or something.
1: You don't miss an opportunity to mention that you have a sailboat, do you?
0: Well, you say it smells like gas and you'll get disease in there. Mm-hmm. Anyway, there's a Sonic right next to the marina, and I've been going over to the gas station getting the bad. There we go. I just figured. Thank you, Daniel, for bringing that up.
1: So now
0: by the way, the
1: go.
0: Coolest Reese's I've ever been in my life is right there. At right near the Pensacola Dam there.
1: That's the coolest Reese's you ever been to?
0: It's like they didn't change it to the modern. You know how everything's all souped up now in the Reese's down here in Tulsa? Yeah, like the aisles don't go. It's crazy, man. The aisles are like up and down and left and right in that place.
1: In Sonic.
0: In Reese's.
1: Oh. Oh, yeah. Okay.
0: Like not every aisle's parallel. It's kind of fun.
1: I've been in that research, yeah.
0: You have not been to that research.
1: I have.
0: Don't say
1: I
0: it
1: went
0: again.
1: In there because you told me to go in there. And
0: that's my research.
1: You can have it.
0: By the way,
1: that's an old raggly.
0: Hey, don't cuss that research.
1: That's an old raggly research.
0: Hey, I hope they come down here with those shop carts and run you over.
1: That's like the first research.
0: Remember that lady that works in the office up there at the research? She's the longest serving research employee in the company.
1: Oh, got it.
0: That and she works at that research up there at the lake.
1: Is that the first research?
0: I don't know if it's the first, but
1: it's got to be, buddy.
0: It looks like they put a new facade on it, but I think on the inside, the guts are still the same. Don't go to that Reese's anymore now.
1: Don't worry.
0: Because I've already claimed a grocery store here.
1: You can have that one, too.
0: And don't go to my Reese's either. Don't cuss it and then go to it. You're not allowed.
1: Now decided that the warehouse market over on Lewis is his turf.
0: That's
1: you can have it, buddy.
0: That's right. Yeah. That's the set I rep, too.
1: Is it?
0: If I catch on my turf.
1: Yeah.
0: Nobody's allowed in the, because nobody's in there.
1: And there's a reason for that.
0: No, people catch on. It's the only place I know in town where you can get Heinz ketchup and a ceramic cat. And a volleyball.
1: And stab.
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1: Tig is going to be coaching his little son in now flag football. He's decided no baseball this season. He's going to play flag football.
0: Wait, hold on. I just agreed that if the coach can't make it, I would help along. But I'm not coaching. I would have no idea what to do.
1: Listen now. You're telling two different stories. Either you're a coach or you're not a coach.
0: No, I'm not officially on the roster as a coach. Okay. However, the coach, I got a message that said, look, the guy already coaches something else, and sometimes there's going to be conflict, so could anybody, and so that's the way.
1: And okay, I have so no Ty's idea pretending what I'm to be doing. A coach this year, flag football. How much of this time is it going to take up? How much of your time?
0: No, they do a good job because, you know, a lot of sports, you're going two and three times a week and then a practice on the weekends. They got to figure it out with this system. You practice before the game, and it's only once a week. You have a 30-minute practice, and then you have a game after that or something. I know I'm going to glue all my kids' flags to the belt. That way, they cannot be tackled.
1: What sport takes up the most time, do you think?
0: Baseball. I think in my case, in my life, it's baseball. Because a lot of times you're using the same field, and you got to get, like, the game before you is running late. So then you start late. And we had 8-9-year-olds going, playing baseball well into 9:15, 9:30. That's well past their bedtime on school nights. It was quite honestly ridiculous. And then you do a couple of those, and then you have Sunday practice, Saturday, whatever you could work out.
1: So you think baseball
0: and by
1: is
0: the way,
1: one.
0: It's 100 degrees. I mean, it's tough. But yeah, and then these people call up, and they're like, oh, I got four kids. I'll play sports. I go, how do you do it? I mean, like,
1: I like all you psychos that sign up for that travel ball where you're having to travel every weekend.
0: That is wild stuff,
1: it's
0: man.
1: It's so expensive,
0: that
1: right?
0: That is wild stuff. Yeah. So I'll, like, talk to a parent. They're like, yeah, we got to drive to Virginia. I'm like, oh, going to see Washington, D.C. or something? They're like, no, baseball game. And then you get there, and you got to pay to go see the kid play.
1: That's what is appalling to me. I asked this Uber driver once. He's talking about he has to go to the games. And he goes, yeah, and then they charge us to get in.
0: Yeah, you drove from Tulsa to Virginia. You still got to pay the gate fee, and you're buying all this equipment, and you're burning your own gas, and you're paying. That is a committed sport if you're traveling around and doing that.
1: My favorite question to ask people that play travel ball, I go, okay, at the end of the season, who do you turn those receipts into? They're like, we just keep those.
0: You just turn those into space, and you got to also be concerned about burnout. There's kids that grew up loving sports, and then you got it. There's like a fine line between where they're like, you know what? I am tired of thinking about baseball, much less playing it.
1: And I imagine there's a bit of pressure on the kids too. Like, oh no, you know, my parents have brought me here. I better perform well tomorrow.
0: Well, that's why we took this season off. We're just like, you know, he's been doing this since what? He's four?
1: And oh, I didn't think about it like that.
0: Yeah, I mean, like that. Think about his lifespan. 60% of his life has been doing this sport. And I said, you know, if he doesn't want to do it right now, that's fine. Whatever he wants to do. It's the 98.5 The Bull.
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1: Got some exciting news for you, Ty. I saw that the Mana drone delivery service says they will now, or soon, not yet, but soon, they will send a drone to your workplace or apartment building. This is good news for us because we are within the two-mile radius of the one on Cherry Street. I know they've built one out on East Tulsa as well. But soon we'll be able to have a coffee delivered to us through the air.
0: You know, maybe this is a function of it's not flying over their house, but you live near Cherry, I do too, and I see them all the time. But then I still talk to people. They're like, what are you talking about? And I go, no, there's like I'm serious. And they go, like, that's a dumb joke. Like, they're not using drones to take food to your houses. I said, no, I assure you it's happening in Tulsa. And they're testing it out. It's a European company, and they chose Tulsa out of all the places they could have used it. But Tulsa's been a test market historically for a while, and maybe that even includes drones. But now, before it was just they could land it in your yard, but now if you have an apartment complex, you're in Unit 301 or whatever.
1: Now, you're going to pick a designated spot.
0: Yeah.
1: But the office building, to me, is what's going to be huge.
0: Why the office building? You mean as far as a good place to drop stuff for tenants?
1: Well, because, like, where we're at, I would like to be able to have something delivered, coffee, something like that. And they wouldn't be able to do it, I guess, because it's an office building. But now they said soon they will be able to. So they're
0: well, that's cool. I mean, I think it's baby steps, right? They're trying it out in little increments. I mean, you learn to crawl, and then you start walking, then you start running. And I think that's responsible to me because, you remember, other things have happened to this city and other cities. One day you just woke up, and there was 500 bird scooters, and the city just had to figure it out. Mm-hmm. One day, they said, we're not having Uber in this town no matter what, and it doesn't matter. You can't stop them. At least Mana is, like, rolling it out pretty gently, I think, with these drones, right?
1: A lot of people had concerns.
0: You didn't just look up one day and see 1,000 drones everywhere.
1: A lot of people had concerns about how loud they would be, and I can tell you, I live very close to the takeoff pads or whatever. I've not heard or been disturbed by a drone, not even once.
0: Yeah, I see them in the air, but I don't ever... It's not like an airplane where you go, oh, I want to look up. The only way I've seen a drone by accident when I was already looking up and I saw it. Like, it wasn't because I heard it.

0: So I don't know, but it's pretty cool. And they're trying to put them in the middle of sort of hotbeds of commerce. So it wouldn't do them any good to just put it out next to one restaurant. They want this thing to be near 5 or 8 restaurants and maybe a couple other things, so that when you get on it, you've got 8 different options instead of just one option to get food from.
1: And I guess here in a few years, anything, you know, that you want or need, you'll be, maybe you're out in the woods camping or something like that, you need a pack of Zen, I bet they'll fly it right out there to you and just drop it to you wherever you're at.
0: And this is true, according to News on 6. Tulsa Fire Department's already officially teamed up with the drones, maybe to deliver medical supplies and things. Mm-hmm. So, you know, when AI first came out, people were like, hey, what is this? And I said, it sounds like it's going to be here. And we may, you know, the people were like, oh, this drone. I saw a guy, he delivered, well, somebody got a food delivery, and there was a construction worker across the street, and he just held up the bird. And I don't mean like the whole landing sequence and the ascent back up to altitude, he was just flipping the thing off.
1: Why?
0: I don't know. He's not accepted that this is probably a new reality. I'm not saying it's going to be.
1: I don't understand what the aggression is.
0: I don't know if he thought it was like government overreach or Big Brother surveilling him. I don't know, but he's a construction worker. He just birded it the entire flight until it got back out of his sight.
1: What would you do if you're getting something delivered, like a pizza delivered by this drone, and then somebody shoots your drone, a bird?
0: Well, that's what happened to us.
1: Delivering your pizza. Yeah,
0: we were getting a Roca, and somebody just flipped it the whole way.
1: You should have went and had a word with him.
0: I was scared. He's a construction worker.
1: Any drone you want, except for the one delivering my food.
0: Yeah.
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1: Man, I'm having a hard time settling on my Italian place. Like, what place in town would you say is your spot for Italian food? I'm having a hard time, buddy. I like some different dishes at different places, but I'd like to have a restaurant that I just went to all the time. Like in The Sopranos, they all went to, what is the guy's, Artie's place?
0: Yeah, this place reminds me of one of those places. I like Gamble's, which is you wouldn't think much of it. It's like in a strip mall near Daylight Donuts in this area, and I like that place just fine. It's not particularly aesthetically pleasing, but the food's damn good.
1: Is that your spot?
0: I would say that if you gave me one choice, that would be it, yeah.
1: What's the name of that place that me, you, and Bruce went to? I think you had to go down these stairs downtown, was it?
0: Oh, yeah.
1: I forget the name of that place. It's almost underground. What was it?
0: Ono or something? I don't remember, but...
1: You think the Italian place was called Ono.
0: Also, you're going to think I'm, like, unrefined. I like Olive Garden. I know some people say that's not real or something. I don't know. I like it.
1: I know it's not authentic Italian cuisine, but the salad, I think, is the best salad in any restaurant you can get anywhere.
0: And the breadsticks I love. I mean, I know, I'm not confused. I know I'm not sitting in Rome, okay?
1: Right.
0: But like it's still good, yeah. Right?
1: And you love all phallic-shaped foods, you said.
0: Yes, I do. Mm-hmm. The more phallic-y, the better it.
1: Phallic bread, not garlic bread. But, buddy, I think the Olive Garden salad might be the best salad in the game as far as a restaurant goes.
0: And they bring as much as you want, too.
1: Why is it so good? Because it's cold? I really don't know.

0: This is 98.5 The Bull. I am Tig. There's Daniel.
1: Capri Sun is doing something interesting, Tig. They're coming
0: up. What, they made it to where you could actually open it and drink it?
1: We're debuting the Big Gulp pouch that's three times its normal size. I got news for Capri Sun. They're in a little bit of trouble here, Tig.
0: They really are.
1: Little son had a birthday party the other day. Pizza party. What was that? Where were we at?
0: Oh, we were at Fun City.
1: Fun City.
0: Yeah.
1: They got pizzas for the kids. They set all the pizzas out. All the kids had Capri Sun set.
0: That came with the birthday package. I planned the birthday party, and they said, what kind of pizza do you want? And I said, what about drinks? They go, oh, we're doing Capri Suns. I said, fantastic.
1: Well, you said fantastic. You put them down in front of all the 10 and 11-year-olds. They turned their nose right up and said,
0: they
1: hey.
0: They sure did.
1: We'd like water,
0: they
1: please.
0: They really did. I was shocked.
1: Listen, every kid requested water.
0: And that cost $3 a bottle, and I had to go get a bunch of kids bottled water. And listen, I've got a, like, you like to go to Sam's, and earlier this summer I bought in bulk, and I got like 80 popsicles for like $8, and one thing I got was Capri Suns. No. I got about 30 Capri Suns, and I thought, summer is solved. There's 29 left. Like, what is going on with these kids? They request water now. And I even offer them. I'm like, you sure you don't want a Sprite, buddy? Nah, I just want water. What happened to it? Are they like 19, 18, 20s kids?
1: I think they still love Sprites, but Capri Sun, they put their nose right into the air.
0: But plus, you can't even get into a Capri Sun.
1: Have you tasted one as an adult?
0: Is it good?
1: Too sugary, buddy.
0: Isn't?
1: Can't do it.
0: I wonder. That's interesting. But, and then you have to like have a surgeon's hand to get that thing open. And then when
1: you
0: do get it open,
1: and feeble now, you can't navigate the Capri Sun.
0: And then
1: hole?
0: If you put any tension on the actual container, it squeezes it out as you insert.
1: I know.
0: On the Capri Sun, I was talking about. So yeah, it's weird how kids are. What's going on with you kids? And also college kids, they don't have keg parties or nothing. They just go to the coffee shop and look at arithmetic. I went to a college town here recently, and they were on Friday night, they're in the coffee shops looking at their laptops.
1: There's got to be some party going
0: on. I mean, I'm sure a little bit, but it doesn't seem to be the pervasive attitude of college students anymore, at least of the school I was at.
1: What colleges do you hang around on the weekend?
0: That was our alma mater, Auburn University.
1: Oh, wow.
0: That was pretty wild.
1: They probably think you're the janitor.
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0: There's Matt Geiger with String By on 98.5 The Bull. I'm Dina. Thanks for spending your Friday with us. We're almost to the weekend. It's going to be a super hot weekend. But I think the cool front coming in Sunday night, I think this one's for real. We've had many false cool fronts, but I think this one is for real. I think we're going to cool down starting Monday, so that's the good news there. Lots going on this weekend, though. We've got the Born and Raised Festival. That's going on this weekend. Tonight, Gavin Adcock and Muscadine Bloodline. Tomorrow night, the Red Clay Strays. Lots going on this weekend until...
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0: There's Zach Top South of Sanity, 98.5 The Bull. I'm Dina. Come hang out with us tomorrow. We're going to be at Wolfstock, presented by Mattress Firm. It's going on 10 to 2 at the Riverwalk in Jinx. Come by the Bull Boo. Tig and Daniel are going to be out there. We're going to have bull whips for the doggies. So I just bought a whole bunch of whipped creams. So we got plenty of bull whips. Obviously, that's a pup cup. We got special Tig and Daniel dog treats. Come by and ask for them. Come by the bull tent and ask for them. And of course, obviously, what you need to be doing out there is finding your best friend at Oklahoma's largest pet adoption event, or maybe find a couple, three, who knows. And while you're there, stop by the Oklahoma Alliance for Animals booth. They got $5 ID tags and $10 microchipping. Plus, if you adopt, microchip is absolutely free. There's lots going on for the kids, for the pets, for the whole family. It's Wolfstock tomorrow from Grigsby's Carpet, Tile and Hardwood in the Bull.
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98.5 The Bull. I hate to be thinking about Monday on a Friday, but think about this. Mega ride passes for the fair up for grabs all next week with Tiger Daniel on the 740 Bullfight. Now you can get back to thinking about the weekend.

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0: 98.5 The Bull's going to be a stupid hot weekend. Yes, another one. In the hundreds, or at least the feel-like hundreds. But the good news is that cool front looks like it's really coming through Sunday night. 80s on Monday.
1: Gotta go.

0: There's Luke Combs and Be By You, 98.5 The Bull. I'm Dina. Tomorrow we have got plans for you. Come see us at my favorite event we do, Wolfstock, presented by Mattress Firm. It's 10 to 2 tomorrow at the Riverwalk in Jinx. Going to be a hot one, but that's why we get out there early and start it and do it 10 to 2 so the doggies don't get too hot, the people don't get too hot. Come find your new best friend. It's Oklahoma's largest pet adoption event. And while you're there, make sure you come by the Bull booth, grab a Paw Sport card, take it around to the vendors, get it stamped. Then you drop off your completed card with Hometown Painting and Renovations for a chance to win a $500 gift card. And we're going to be out there. Tige and Daniel will be there. We'll have bull whips for the pups. We're also going to have special Tige and Daniel dog treats if you ask for them. 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

Megan Maroney's got a new smoothie. It's called Easy Tiger Smoothie. I think the full name is Liars, Tigers, and Bears. It sounds delicious, but it's going to cost you $22.

0: There's Tyler Hubbard, 98.5 The Bull. I'm Dina, and we're just about to the weekend. Going to be a long, hot weekend. If you get a minute this weekend, though, do us a favor and be one of our music influencers. Basically, you just rate our music. It's quick, easy work, I promise. And you could win a $100 gift card. So do that this weekend for us. We appreciate it. You can do that on the Bull app.
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0: A hot weekend, but cooler temperatures are on the way. We're going to start off the week the right way, Dano. 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
0: What? Mega Ride? So this is not just walking in. 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
1: Yes.
0: That's all Monday, 740, Mega Ride passes to the fair on 98.5, the Bull, right here with Tig and Daniel.

Drive the Bull. Well, it's the last official weekend of summer. I can't believe that it's about to be fall and we haven't had a day under 100 lately. My sweaters are calling my name, my boots, all that. It's coming soon, hopefully.

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You should hear her talking to her mama on the phone. 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

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She hits her knees and bows her head. Thanks the Lord for another day.

98.5 The Bull. Come see us tomorrow at the Riverwalk in Jinx. 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Going to be lots of sweet little pups out there needing homes. Tig and Daniel are going to be there. We'll have bull whips for the pups. Also special Tig and Daniel dog treats. So come see us tomorrow.

There's Lainey Wilson, phone, keys, wallet on 98.5 The Bull. I'm Dina. Hey, starting Monday morning with Tig and Daniel on the bullfight, they got quite the prize, a much coveted pair of Mega Ride passes. Everybody wants the Mega Ride passes because the Tulsa State Fair, just a couple of weeks out, it's October 1st through October 11th. So all next

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The Born and Raised Festival is underway, going on through Sunday. Here's Post Malone and Blake Shelton on The Bull.

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0: as Luke Combs rethinks some things. 98.5 The Bull, I'm Dina. Hey, come hang out with us tomorrow. It's the big day. 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It's Oklahoma's largest pet adoption event. 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Stop by the Oklahoma Alliance for Animals booth, too, if you got your pets, because they got $5 ID tags. 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And Tig and Daniel are going to be out there, so come by the Bull booth. It's always right as you come in the main entrance. You'll see us there. We're going to have, if you bring your pups, we'll have bull whips for the pups. Also, special dog treats, Tig and Daniel dog treats. You just got to ask for them when you come by. So bring the pets, bring the family, because the kids will have fun too. There's a kid zone out there. 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

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Broadway and Friends in next. Here's Chris Stapleton. I'm

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0: Tulsa, thanks for making us part of your afternoon. 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
1: Good morning.
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3: 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Yeah.
6: It's Friday? Already?
7: I am ready to be back on the air.
8: We've got work to do.
9: But we're going to have some fun.
8: Let's go.
5: Ready?
10: I was born ready.
0: Come on. It's showtime.
11: All I can figure is the guy wanted to make sure that his stash was going to be well protected. That's all I can figure. Because otherwise, I don't understand why you would have this stuff in your house. Out in New Mexico, the wildlife officials went out and raided two homes in Albuquerque. This was about a month ago. And here's what they found in the house. They found drugs, they found guns, they found money, and they found an alligator.
0: Wow.
11: In Albuquerque. Wow.
0: They, in New Mexico, you say.
11: An alligator. And, you know, why are we bringing it up now? Well, because it's important for you to know if you happen to be moving out in that direction anytime soon. The tiger is still missing.
0: Oh, dang. Whoa.
11: Yeah, apparently there was not only an alligator, there was a baby tiger in this house as well. And the tiger somehow, I don't know if someone grabbed it when they saw the cops coming and flushed it down the toilet. I don't know what happened, but the tiger is missing. They think that it's being illegally held as a pet by somebody in New Mexico or a neighboring state. It is believed to be less than a year old and somewhere around 60 pounds. But it ain't going to stay that way for long.
0: No.
11: The alligator was around 3 feet long. The guy that owned all this was 26 years old, and he was arrested. And here's a little inventory of what they found. 2 pounds of heroin. Okay. 10.5 pounds of cocaine. 49 pounds of marijuana.
0: Pounds.
11: 17 rifles. Some fentanyl, some Xanax pills, and $42,000 in cash.
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1: There are not many things that are worse for an adult than having a job that you hate going to.
2: Oh, sure.
1: And you just dread it and you dread it and you dread it, especially if you are working in the food industry. And this is something that Mitch and I can speak on with some authority because we've both done it. And I can tell you that as much as I enjoyed my time, and I did, I had a good time delivering pizzas. That was some of the most fun I ever had was my days as a Domino's pizza driver. But you come to a point where you're like, it's time for me to move on. And then you decide, then short-timer's disease kicks in. And you're like, I don't really want to go to work today. I wish I could do something to make my day at work be a little easier. Well, that's kind of the mentality of these two women in Pennsylvania. A couple of weekends ago, they work at Wendy's, by the way, and a couple of weekends ago, they got talking amongst themselves, and they were like, yeah, it's Friday night, it's going to be really busy, and it's going to suck because Wendy's is just slammed in this town on Wednesdays. I wish there was something we could do to help us have a slow night at Wendy's so we can just hang out and visit and, you know, get paid and not have to do a lot of work.
3: Okay.
1: And then one of them had an idea, and the other one said, that's brilliant. Let's do it. And so here's what they did. On the way to the Wendy's, there is a railroad crossing.
2: Okay.
1: All right. And it's got the arms that come down to keep the, you know, to keep you from getting smashed by a train.
3: Yeah.
1: So they decided, well, here's what we need to do. We need to go over there and put something on those tracks on the arms that will keep the arms down so that no one can cross the tracks. And that way, no one will come to Wendy's, and we can just hang out all night and not have to do any work.
3: That's kind of brilliant.
1: We'll just block.
3: Is.
1: Listen, you got to give them credit for thinking it through. But at the same time, it's one of those deals where if y'all would apply yourselves like that at work,
2: you probably
1: wouldn't have to work on a Friday night because you'd be like a district manager or something.
3: Yeah, exactly.
1: So they go in and they jam up the arms on the, but it didn't work the way they wanted it to. Instead of the arms coming down and staying. Mm-hmm. They somehow managed to break the arms so that they would not come down. So now you put the entire town at risk of being hit by a train.
3: Right.
2: Holy crap.
1: So Amy Shaner is one of them, and the mastermind of the plan was Ryan Berea. And they told the cops when the cops showed up that they thought, well, listen, if the gates malfunction and block traffic, we're gonna have an easy night. And the cops were like, well, your night just got a little more complicated because now you're gonna be arrested for criminal mischief, reckless endangerment, and causing or risking a catastrophe.
2: Yeah,
1: I did not know that risking a catastrophe was a crime in Pennsylvania, which is probably a good thing this show's not on in that state.
2: You're right.
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1: Near 100 this afternoon. Temperatures will slowly drop through the evening hours. It's going to be a warm Friday night football game. Tomorrow morning starts at 78 in the metro. Sunshine tomorrow, high near 100. And then Sunday into Monday, that's when the cold front approaches. Sunday's highs in the mid-90s, but chances for showers and storms Sunday night, 84 Monday. From the Bob Mills Weather Center, I'm News on 6's Alan Crone.
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1: There's a guy in Buffalo, New York. His name is Waylon Frears. And the reason we know Waylon Frears is because of his crazy ex-girlfriend. Now, Waylon was dating a 19-year-old. Her name was, I'm not sure, how would you say this, fellas? J-A-K-Y-I-A. Jackia Williams was her name. I hope we said it right, because if we didn't, we may be in danger right now. Things clearly went south in the relationship because Jackia showed up at Waylon's house not too long ago and slashed all four of his tires.
2: Oh, no. Nice.
1: Classic crazy ex move, right? Slash the tires, key the car, that kind of thing. Right, yeah. Now, we don't have all the details. We have not heard her side of the story. We just know they're not together anymore, and she showed up and slashed all four of his tires. Well, he confronted her about it, and she said, you know what? You're right. Let me give you some money to pay for those tires. Now, all this happened via text, you understand. They weren't face-to-face. Mm-hmm. So she's like, all right, I'm going to pay for the tires. I'm so sorry. I still love you. I didn't mean to slash your tires. Come on over here, and I'm going to meet me at the Kmart, and I'm going to pay you back for the tires. So they met up at a Burger King in the parking lot, and she was going to give him the cash. Well, he pulled up next to her, and she was standing in the parking lot. He rolled his window down and was waiting on her to hand him the cash, but instead of handing him the cash, she promptly stabbed him.
2: Oh. Oh,
3: wow. Whoa.
1: Right?
2: Gave him the slash instead of the cash is what she did, right?
1: That escalated quickly.
2: Yeah, it did.
1: She stabbed him right in the chest. Now, luckily, Waylon's going to be okay. He was able to drive himself to the hospital. They released him after they got him all stitched up. And then the cops tracked Jackia down, and they found a knife with a 3.5-inch blade on her person. They never said if it was the same knife that was used to slash his tires with, but she is facing attempted murder charges now, so she can go be somebody's crazy-ass girlfriend in jail or something.
3: Yeah.
2: Let me just say this. When your name is Waylon and your crazy girlfriend has a knife, you're just glad Willie wasn't involved in it.
0: That's for sure. 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
2: He's a ranch hand in a pinch, man. Hotter than the red on the cattle brand. Cause she's a gold digger with a quick trigger. A cast iron skillet swinging lid flipper. Now he's a double wide on the county line. Sipping on a six pack of Lone Star Light. She did him dirty, took him.

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Now he's a buckskin, 15 hands, five-time team road champion.

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3: I don't know this for a fact, but I'm just going to go ahead and call it. I guarantee you this started on TikTok. This has got TikTok written all over it. There's a guy named Robert Jenner. And back in 2018, 2019, somewhere along in there, he decided that he's a carpenter by trade. Okay. And he decided that he needed a niche. He needed something that would get people to overlook the other carpenters and hire Robert Jenner to come do their carpentry work. And what he came up with was, you know what? There aren't any naked carpenters out there.
4: Oh, get out of here.
3: So I'm going to be the naked carpenter. And so that's what he started branding himself as. And it, as you might well expect, it got him in a little bit of trouble. He got convicted recently for breaching a 2019 court order. Now, he got arrested back in 2019. And when he went to court, this is what the judge said. I'm going to let you go. Mm-hmm. However, there's a caveat to this. And the caveat is you are required from now on, when you're working, to wear at least two layers of clothing to prevent you from exposing your junk to the world.
5: Oh, no. Oh,
4: wow. So, okay. So he's like, why not use this? I've done it before. Yada, yada, yada.
3: Yeah.
4: Right?
3: Yeah. And like so he was like, all right, fine. Two layers of clothing. Gotcha. Thank you, Judge. I appreciate it. And off he goes. Well, he violated the order.
4: Yeah. But
3: technically, I don't know that he actually violated the order, but I'm going to tell you what he did. You can decide for yourself. Okay. After he had been released from prison after a couple of indecent exposure crimes that happened since 2019, because my man's got a problem. He likes to show stuff off. So they let him out of prison, and he had to show up at the police station for something to sign some paperwork. And when he showed up at the police station, he was wearing his two layers of clothing.
5: Oh, okay. Good
3: which were a pair of see-through pants and a mesh thong.
5: Well, the spirit of the law was there.
4: Not right. The letter of the law.
5: Yeah, right.
4: And you know what's weird? You know, whenever he did plumbing work, though, he would just tape up his crack. That's what really got him in trouble.
5: Naked carpenter. It's always hammer time.
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1: Farmers and ranchers, truck drivers, oil field workers, teachers, first responders, and everybody out there doing the work while the rest of us are still negotiating with the snooze button. We champion local businesses, hometown pride, hard work, faith, family, freedom.
0: And being the kind of neighbor who shows up when somebody needs a hand.
1: Good people, good values, our home.
0: Champion the people.
1: Proudly Oklahoma's own, 98.5 The Bull.
2: I know it ruffles feathers when I say that some people are way too attached to their pets, and I know every time I bring that up, we get all kind of hate mail, and we're about to get more, because I don't. This is the dumbest thing I've seen since the guy that wanted to stuff your whole dog and turn it into a throw rug for your living room. Remember that guy?
3: Oh, like, I do. Yes.
2: That was ridiculous. Well, now we have this woman. She's Lisa Murray Lang is her name. It's a hyphenated name, and she lives in the UK, and she

0: She recently had a tragedy in her family. She lost her pet. She had a pet named Spud. And Spud had been with her for several years, and Spud was her constant companion during the lockdown, and Spud passed away, unfortunately. Oh. Now, I don't know if this matters or not. It kind of does to me, but Spud is a hamster.
1: Oh, all right.
0: I ain't hating on hamsters, but I don't know. I mean, it's not like Spud was a dog that you had for 14 years. He was a hamster. Right. What's the lifespan of a hamster? 3 days?
2: It's about, they're only a few years old. Yeah, they don't live very long.
0: Yeah, they don't live. So, and I mean, how attached can you be to a hamster?
1: I agree.
0: Well, apparently you can be real attached to a hamster because Miss Murray Lang, when Spud passed away, she had him cremated. Which,
2: boy, the lighter,
0: which you can do that in the microwave.
3: Exactly. Use a back burner for that.
0: So here's what she said. She said that during the lockdown that she started building these little sets for Spud to explore and play in so he wouldn't get bored in his cage with his little wheels. She'd build like a little Lego neighborhood or something for him to wander around in and all that. And one of the sets that she built had a Hawaii theme. And so she said that was his favorite. He loved the Hawaiian set. He loved the sand and all that kind of stuff. So now that Spud is dead and has been cremated, and his ashes are in what, a Tylenol bottle? I mean, I don't know what you do. He's a hamster, for heaven's sakes.
3: Yeah, right. Sucrets thing, yeah.
0: She is going.
2: Sucrets.
0: That's funny. She is taking Spud to Hawaii.
3: Oh, dang.
0: From the UK at the cost of $4,000 so that she can scatter his ashes on the beach. While playing the Beyonce song, I Was Here. That's her plan.
2: No.
0: Why? And then she's going to leave a message in the sand that said, Spud was here.
2: That's sad, actually. I feel sorry for her.
0: Every single piece of this story is sad.
2: Yeah, there's nothing about it.
3: But here's the deal. There's a guy on that beach smoking a Marlboro that's going to leave more ashes than that.
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2: Near 100 this afternoon. Temperatures will slowly drop through the evening hours. It's going to be a warm Friday night football game. Tomorrow morning starts at 78 in the metro. Sunshine tomorrow, high near 100. And then Sunday into Monday, that's when the cold front approaches. Sunday's highs in the mid-90s, but chances for showers and storms Sunday night, 84 Monday. From the Bob Mills Weather Center, I'm Newsnight 6's Alan Crum.
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1: Relax, Pancake. She didn't have it in her hot pocket. It's
2: well,
1: okay.
2: Thank goodness, it's fine. Man, I read the headline and I'm I don't know, man.
1: I don't understand this though. I mean, I'm not a connoisseur of cheese. You got your Kraft cheese, you got your mozzarella cheese, you got your Parmesan cheese. You got cheese food. You got cheese like products. I mean, that's about the extent of my knowledge of cheese. And I've never bought a wheel of cheese. I have never needed that much cheese. Now, when I was a kid, we used to get a block of cheese once a month, but that was a different thing. Yeah, that was they didn't come in a wheel.
2: Uncle Sam came
1: in a block, you understand. But out in El Paso, you know, and I have a friend of mine, I think I've told you guys about this, Jason's his name, and he works for the Border Patrol. And he's actually stationed at an airport in St. Louis, but like once a year he is required to go spend like 2 or 3 weeks on the border. Like they roll him in and out like that. Mm-hmm. And some of the stuff that he has found in vehicles, everything from drugs to literally one time he confiscated a baby tiger that a guy had in a cage in the backseat of his car trying to pass off as a little kitty cat.
2: It's just my kitty cat.
1: It's Pedro, my kitty cat. I'm bringing him home from our Mexican vacation. And Jason said he looked at the feet on the thing and he was like, that ain't no kitty cat. And so it was literally a little tiger. And so I get people that are trying to smuggle drugs over the border. I understand there people that are smuggling people over the border. I know there's a lot of stuff being smuggled over the border. Never would I have thought that there would be an underground railroad for cheese wheels. There's a woman tried to get out of Mexico into Texas with 50 undeclared wheels of cheese in the trunk of her car that said they weighed 100 pounds. So it was two-pound wheels, and she had 50 of them. Now, she had declared 10 wheels of cheese before she came across the border, but she didn't declare the other 50. Right. So when they searched the car, they were like, well, lady, why you got all this cheese back here? You didn't declare this cheese. And she missed the opportunity to go, well, I do declare. Yeah. I do declare. I have cheese in my trunk. But she missed out on that. Well,
2: I don't know if you're a woman you want to walk around saying that. I mean, I know the cottage cheese thing is something. I got cheese in my trunk.
1: It ain't easy being cheesy, officer.
2: It ain't easy.
1: Doing all I can. Well, this is the part of the story that intrigues me the most. Aside from the fact that she was literally smuggling cheese across the border, is there that big of a shortage of wheels of cheese in the state of Texas?
3: Yeah,
2: I know cheese is expensive, though. I mean, like a wheel of cheese can get up to hundreds and even thousands of dollars, depending where it's from. So if she's trying to sell it, I can understand that. But why can't you just make it yourself? Seems like in the United States, might be even easier.
1: And here's the other thing. And I've heard about these expensive cheeses, like, you know, there's like French and there's the cheeses with the funky names and all that. I've never once heard anybody say, I'm going to have a glass of Chardonnay and some fine Mexican cheese.
3: Doesn't Wheel of Cheese sound like a cheap game show?
1: Yes, it does.
2: Yeah, it does.
1: Here's the thing, though. The Border Patrol took this cheese, as they do when you're smuggling stuff you're not supposed to have. They take it away from you. And they said they seized it and destroyed it pursuant to existing guidelines. Now, what that tells me is somewhere in a law book,

0: there are guidelines on how to destroy cheese. Which I mean, how, what do you do with a wheel of cheese? You burn it? Because now you just got a blob of cheese.
1: No, you get a bottle of wine and some crackers.
2: There you go. That's what you do.
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1: If any of this sounds familiar, it's because you're listening to the best of Broadway and Friends. And if you've never heard it before, well, nothing I just said matters. Off we go to the Sunshine State to see what's going on. Is it the heat, the humidity, the meth? We don't have any idea, but something's driving these people crazy down there. Sing along if you know it.
2: What's up, Florida? What's up? What's up, Florida? What's up, Florida? Jump on it. Jump on it. Jump on it.
1: Where we headed, Broadway? Let's go to Naples. And that is where we're going to find the Cosmetic Surgery Center of Naples. And a 44-year-old patient of the Cosmetic Surgery Center went in to get her second round of Botox injections. She gets her Botox injections, and then she goes up to the front desk to check out and says to the lady, "Oh,

0: Man, I left my credit card out in the car. Let me run and get that real quick.
1: I've done that. Okay.
0: Did you go back in?
1: No, I just kept my Botox and went home.
0: That's what she did, too. Yeah, okay. Same as her. Yeah, just took off, never showed back up, never paid for her Botox. Now, here's the crazy thing about it. This isn't the first time that she defrauded that same cosmetic surgery center. 2 weeks ago, when she went in for her first round of Botox injections, she gave them credit card information that they have now determined were stolen from an out-of-state victim of someone whose identity she swiped.
1: Oh, yep.
0: Man. So, the people at the surgery center contacted the Naples PD about the two incidents, and they wound up apprehending the woman because, you know, even though you ran out without paying, they still had all your information. And she is now facing charges of criminal use of personal identification and petty theft for stealing the Botox shots. I don't know how many Botox shots you get when you go in and get a round of Botox. But I'm guessing after two rounds of it, you reckon she looked surprised when they arrested her? Wipe that smile off your face, ma'am. I can. We once again ask the burning question.
2: What's up, Florida? What's up? What's up, Florida? What's up, Florida? Jump on it. Jump on it. Jump on it.
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But we have a bull on the ranch named Five. The number nine must have been hungry because 985 the bull. 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
1: 98.5 Bullseye Traffic from the Mullen Plumbing Traffic Center.
2: Eastbound PA heading out of downtown from the IDL to Lynn Lane and Broken Arrow, you're looking at 13 minutes and a brief delay on Highway 11 in between Pine and 244. I'm Randy Fuller with Oklahoma's Own Traffic.
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1: Pancake, what is wrong with you?
2: I don't know.
1: What is wrong with you?
2: I
1: asked for help.
2: That was funny.
1: And this is what you bring me.
3: I can't believe this.
1: I send word out to my team, hey, help me find some stuff for the show. And this is what Pancake brought to the show.
2: Are we allowed to do it?
1: And I'd already cleared a spot. Well, we're going to have to do it because I cleared the spot out for it.
3: Oh,
1: we got to do the segment, but we got to be real careful how we do the segment because this one's going to get us in deep kimchi if we're not careful. So we gotta be really, really, put your tap shoes on and get ready because the dancing is about to begin.
2: Fred Astaire.
1: And the dance begins in Nigeria at the airport in Nigeria where the fellow named Sambo Dangaladima, he's the customs controller at the Murtala Muhammad Airport in Nigeria.
2: Okay.
1: Said that his crew found some stuff that was on its way to China. And it was illegal, and it can't go to China. So they confiscated it, and then the man that was responsible for bringing it there in the first place, it fled into the night, and they don't know where he went. Now, you might be thinking, what was we talking about, like a whole bunch of kilos of cocaine? Or, oh, no. That would be something I would bring to the table. No, this is a story Pancake found. Remember that. What they found were 7,000. 7,000 donkey tongs.
3: Yeah.
1: 7,000 Donkey Kongs on their way to China.
2: Well, yeah.
1: And they said they found it because the smell coming from the sacks they were
2: stored.
1: A poor choice of words, Sambo.
3: Yeah, it is.
1: You got to say that differently at the next press conference.
3: Yeah. Don't you know the word satchel?
2: Satchel.
1: First of all, who's going to send 7,000 Donkey Kongs from Nigeria to China in a sack? You can't put that in a paper bag and send it through customs. That's not going to work. Now, here's the other question. The immediate follow-up question is why do they need 7,000 Donkey Kongs in China?
3: Yeah.
1: Well, I looked this up. I actually, God help me, I searched this morning, so there is no question I'm on a no-fly list for the rest of the year. I'm not going to be able to go anywhere after I put this into Google. Here's what they're doing with the donkey. He's got the squeaker. Thank you, Kong.
2: I love this.
1: They're using them in China to make what they call traditional medicine.
3: But
1: their exportation from Nigeria is illegal. It's legal to get them in China, but it's illegal to take them out of Nigeria. And, I mean, I don't know how many donkeys there are in Nigeria.
2: I know 7,000 of them ain't happy.
1: You rest assured, the next generation, that number's going down. Because they are slap out of Kongs. Now, why in the world are we making medicine out of donkey Kongs?
3: Yeah.
1: And more importantly, who was the Chinese guy that once upon a time looked up from his computer in a lab and said, "Eureka! I know the ingredient we're missing to make this work."
3: I don't know exactly who it was, but I'll bet his last name was Wang.
2: Wang, all right.
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2: After a hot day, it's going to be slow to cool down tonight. Temperatures in the 80s for the evening hours. Tomorrow morning starts at 78 in Tulsa. High tomorrow near 100. A gusty southwest wind. Late Saturday night into Sunday. Here comes the front. A few scattered showers and storms Sunday. High of 95. More thunderstorms Sunday night and a high Monday 84. From the Bob Mills Weather Center, I'm Nissan 6's Alan Crone.
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1: 98.5 Bullseye Traffic from the Mullen Plumbing Traffic Center.
2: On Highway 11 in between Pine and 244, there is a brief delay to watch for there. 10 minutes southbound 75 into the roadwork at 96, and 15 minutes southbound Memorial to Bixby from the Creek Turnpike. I'm Randy Fuller with Oklahoma Zone Traffic.
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2: So I ran across an interesting piece of trivia, and I wanted to run it by you guys because this is a game that we have all played. And I have said for years, there was a time when I actually had part of my stand-up comedy routine was about this very subject. Mm. And the subject is no one, and I mean no one, plays Monopoly the same way from one house to another.
3: Oh, that's true.
2: Your family and my family and T-Wall's family and Becca's family, we all got our own rules for Monopoly. No one's ever read the rules. No one knows.
4: I was going to say, which is funny because it comes with printed rules.
2: Nobody knows how to play Monopoly. We just make it up as we go. This is what I ran across because I had never heard this in my life. Do you know in the printed rules for Monopoly, do you know what you get for landing on free parking?
5: We always got the money in the middle.
3: You got something?
5: Yeah.
3: No, I got nothing. You know,
5: nothing? What's it there for then?
3: Because it's called free parking, so why would you get anything? That's the prize, is you get free parking.
2: What about you, Becca?
4: I honestly don't remember.
2: Okay, well, Pancake's the only one playing by the rules here.
3: Is that really?
2: Hasbro says you get zip when you land on free parking.
5: What'd you do, Broadway?
2: Well, here's what we did, and I'm telling you, nobody plays this game the same way. When you went by Go and got your $200, that $200 went under free parking. And when you landed on free parking, you took the $200 and tucked it under the board under free parking, and the person that landed on free parking got all that money.
3: Really?
5: No.
4: Yeah, I definitely never did that.
2: See, here we go. No.
5: You get the money for pass and go. It doesn't go to somebody else.
2: Look, this is what I'm talking about. T-Wall's like, my made-up rule's better than your made-up rule.
5: Yeah. No, that's pass and go money. Did you guys not take your own money when you passed go? You got the money,
2: no,
5: right?
2: No, we put it on free parking.
4: Yeah, yeah.
3: That's where
5: the fines went. All the fines went in the middle of the board, right? Mm-hmm. Where'd the fines go?
4: Now that I think about it, that's what we did. Because free parking, it was a good thing to land on that.
5: Yes.
3: So you're suggesting that everybody should do the same rules no matter what, right?
2: I think it would certainly cut
3: like
2: down.
3: Like a monopoly,
2: on,
3: right?
2: It would cut down on a lot of inter-family squabbles. Because there's nothing worse than like you go stay at a friend's house when you're in elementary school or something, and they're like, hey, let's play Monopoly. And then they get it out and be like, wait, that's wrong. That's not how you play. And they're like, yes, it is. And then there's a whole thing happens. And even Hasbro said in this thing I was reading, they were like, y'all got to stop making up rules because everybody complains because it takes 27 hours to play a game of Monopoly, and it's because y'all keep making up rules.
4: I was going to say, I don't even know that I have ever finished a game of Monopoly.
2: I don't know that
4: life.
2: Anybody has.
4: Because at some point I get so bored, I'm like, just take my money. I got to go.
2: Here's another question for you. When you're playing Monopoly, if you landed on a space and you bought that, say you landed, I'm just going to say Park Place. You land on Park Place and you buy Park Place.
5: Yeah.
2: Do you immediately put a house or an apartment on? You can't put an apartment until you get four houses.

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1: This is the best of Broadway and Friends, or at least the best we can do. So I think this is good news if you're one of those people that either you don't have time or you don't have the motivation or whatever the situation might be. You don't have time. You can't get to the gym. You don't want to go to the gym, whatever it might be. So you're not doing what the health people would look at and go, well, you're not exercising enough. However, you're doing stuff around your house all the time. I thought about this like during the pandemic when no one could go to the gym. Right. The things that you're doing, those DIY jobs that you're doing around the house, here's some good news. You're burning calories. I mean, if you're moving, you're burning calories. So someone got together and decided, let's figure out how many calories you're torching when you do work around the house. And they broke it down into three categories: hard intensity work, moderate intensity work, and low intensity work. So here's how the DIY task rank in the hard intensity group. And that's stuff like sanding a board. And now this is for 1 hour at a time, which I don't know anybody that sands for a solid hour.
2: That's going to be a smooth board when you're done.
1: Let me tell you. But you will burn, if you're a woman, 392 calories. For a guy, 456.
2: Wow. Okay.
1: If you're doing carpentry work, a woman will burn 383 calories an hour. A guy will burn 438. If you're putting down tile, a woman will burn 362. A man will burn 419, unless that man has put down tile before, in which case he will call someone in to do that, and he won't burn any. If you're doing painting stuff,
2: one time.
1: If you're doing painting, you're going to burn, as a woman, 354 calories. A guy will burn 386. And if you're putting up plaster, a woman will burn 351 calories, and a guy will burn 379. So, I mean, you got to figure.

0: That's enough calories pretty much in every one of those to reward yourself with a Snickers bar guilt-free when you're done.
1: It is. Yeah. How come men are burning more calories doing all those things?
0: Because we're fatter, D. We're way out of shape.
1: Yeah. You got more to give, right? Yeah. Also, in the moderate intensity category, gardening, calories for women, 306, for men, 337.
2: Yeah, but then you get more because we'll make fun of you.
1: Yeah, right. Cleaning the gutters, which really nobody really does.
2: Right.
1: Calories burned for women, 268. For men, 312.
2: Is that at the bowling alley?
1: Yeah. Plumbing calories burned for women, 252. For men, 274.
2: I'm going to walk away from that one.
1: And is that just using the plunger, or what is that?
0: Listen, if you're having to plunge for an hour, you need to reevaluate some stuff.
1: Yeah. You're consuming too many calories.
2: All right, low intensity. Here's the group. Putting up shelves. Mm. Calories burned for women, 249. Men, 291. Putting furniture together.
1: Oh.
2: Women, 241. Men, 285. If it's from IKEA, 973, just because you have to try to figure out what that
1: those are cussing calories right there. That's what those are. Yeah.
2: Exactly. Hammering nails. Calories burned for women, 229. For men, 259. Unless they hit a hammer like lightning, which means they won't hit the same place twice, it's about 400. There you go. Mm-hmm. Finally, putting up wallpaper. Calories burned for women is 180. For men, 217. Go back 217 years when people actually put wallpaper up.
0: Right. Listen, if you're thinking about putting up wallpaper, just eat some ice cream.
2: Yes, go do some plunging.
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2: Big improvement in the Tulsa Metro traffic flow. Currently, no slowdowns to get in your way and no accidents or stalls to report. I'm Randy Fuller with Oklahoma's Own Traffic.
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1: Sometimes we get folks that'll send us a message via email or through one of our social media platforms, and they go, hey, I need some advice on something. And apparently it's happened again. But you know the rule. We can't help until we sing, and we're going to do that right now. It makes us better helpers when we sing first. Yeah.

0: What do you got for us today, Pancake?
1: All right, this one is coming in from Sadie. Sadie sent us an email. This is what she has to say. My kid just turned 15, and he's always had chores around the house for which he got paid an allowance. Well, my teen now has an after-school job, so he doesn't necessarily need the money from me anymore. So now he's refusing to do any chores. I told him it wasn't optional, but he is basically just not listening. How do I get him to do chores again? Should I up his allowance? Is it wrong to punish him at this point for not doing chores? All right, sign Sadie.
2: Interesting.
0: I'll take this.
1: All right, okay. Go ahead.
0: Yeah. Oh, Sadie, the joys of raising teenage boys. First, they get a little peach fuzz on their upper lip. Then they get a job so they can have their own money. Next thing you know, they think they're a cross between Jason Statham and Elon Musk.
2: Yep.
0: I got some great news for you, Sadie. Your problem is not that unusual, and there is a very easy fix for it, and it is not raising his allowance. So the boy doesn't think he has to work around the house anymore because his newfound fortune is more than sufficient to satisfy his financial needs. Great! All you gotta do now is show him how woefully mistaken he is. You're in a transitional phase here, Sadie. For 15 years, your son has understood how things work at the house. He does work, he gets paid. You were the boss/parent, and he was the kid/employee. Now he wants to change the nature of the working relationship. So, Sadie, change it. It's time to reestablish the pecking order. Dig in your heels. Backing down is not an option. Teenagers can smell fear, Sadie, and if he picks up that scent, it's over. They don't call it tough love for nothing. So here's my advice. Sit young Mr. Moneybags down at your earliest convenience and present him with a list of your monthly bills. Make sure you include the cost of his food and clothing, stuff like internet, cell phone, and anything else you graciously provide for him. Explain to him that out of all the things that he's looking at, there are only two that you are required to provide as his mom, and those two are food and shelter.
1: That's right.
0: So you can remove the food cost and the monthly rent or mortgage cost from the list. And then comes the fun part. Now you get to explain that since he has decided to no longer be a productive member of the family, then you will henceforth consider him a tenant. And the solution to your problem, Sadie, comes in the next six words that come out of your mouth. And those words are, rent is due on the first. Show him the total amount you're spending each month and divide it by the number of people in your family. If there are four of you, he'll need to pony up a quarter of the bills each month to cover his portion of the rent.
1: Amen.
0: If his job won't cover it, and it won't, then you'll be removing all the extra things you're currently paying for. Save yourself a little time, Sadie, and start with the phone. Amen. You won't have to go any further than that, would be my guess. Because a 15-year-old would rather be chained to the basement wall and fed moldy bread with warm water than give up their phone.
1: That is right.
0: Now, once you give him a tiny little dose of real life, he'll be back to his old floor sweeping, garbage taking out, picking up his underwear old self in no time at all. And hey, if that doesn't work, you'll at least have some extra cash coming in every month, and that's always a win.
3: Yeah. It would sure do us good to do you good. Let us help.
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0: 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Get it wrong? No problem. The jackpot gets bigger and bigger until somebody finally cracks it.
1: Sorry.
0: Yeehaw! 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
2: After a hot day, it's going to be slow to cool down tonight. Temperatures in the 80s for the evening hours. Tomorrow morning starts at 78 in Tulsa. High tomorrow near 100. A gusty southwest wind. Late Saturday night into Sunday. Here comes the front. A few scattered showers and storms Sunday. High of 95. More thunderstorms Sunday night and a high Monday 84. From the Bob Mills Weather Center, I'm Nissan 6's Alan.
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1: Bullseye traffic from the Mullen Plumbing Traffic Center.
2: Big improvement in the Tulsa Metro traffic flow. Currently, no slowdowns to get in your way and no accidents or stalls to report. I'm Randy Fuller with Oklahoma's own traffic.
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3: So the man said, I'm afraid to do the dishes now. That's what he said as he looked at T-Wall and I dead in the face. I'm afraid to do the dishes now. Pancake, what is happening in your house, man?
4: All right, so, you know, I'm here with Eliza. You know, I had to get rid of just about every dish that I own, and I was very proud. I had man dishes, man. They were like thick ceramic, nice and bold colors, and my silverware was all black, and it was great. And I moved in with Liza, and she has got these plates that her great grandmother, it's been in her family forever, mm-hmm. but she uses them like every single day.
5: Oh,
4: right?
5: My. Oh, yeah.
4: So apparently I was like, all right, well, I'm going to do the right thing. I'm going to do the laundry, also do dishes and stuff. Anyway, one time I did the dishes, and she has these cups that have like antebellum ladies on it. I don't know, like old, like ladies, something you would see back in the 1950s. All right. Mm-hmm. Well, come to find out, there's antique glasses. I put them in the dishwasher, and apparently I broke one. And you would have thought Moses. You thought Moses when he broke the tablets and all that?
5: Yeah, right.
4: Here, for the love of Rachel. So I'm sorry. I was like, here I was trying to think, well, I'm doing something nice. I'm doing the dishes there. She's like, well, they can't touch each other. Why would you make them touch? You know, like, they're dishes, right?
3: So you can't load the dishwasher where the dishes touch each other.
4: Dishes are not allowed to touch each other.
3: Well, how do you wedge in the plastic take-home cups from the restaurants and the Tupperware bowls?
4: Those go in the sink, and they go. You guys, I sent you a video of outside. I have an outdoor kitchen. Okay, that's where the plastic cups come from, and the Hideaway pizza cups I get. That's where I keep them out there. All right, so then there's this. You know, I'd say, all right, well, I'll help you take them out. I take them out. And apparently in the silverware drawer, all the spoons, the forks, and the bigger spoons and the bigger forks, you know, because there's two different sizes, they're all facing, you know, straight up. But the knives are facing towards you, right?
3: Oh, well, that sounds dangerous.
4: And, right? Yes, that's exactly what I was saying. But more importantly, I wouldn't say I'm OCD, but I'm looking at it like, why are the knives aimed towards me? Like she goes, well, they get stuck underneath the you know, the thing like this. I go, well, the big knives aren't shaped that way. And they go, she's like, well, they don't get stuck in there. These knives do. And there's butter knives and steak knives. And I'm like, okay, that's fine. But why can't we just put some padding in there, right? Like, and you know, so that they don't get stuck underneath the bamboo holder that it's in, right? And so apparently that, she's like, because they need to go this way. That was my answer.
5: Yeah, because I said so.
4: That's really what it came down to. Yeah. And so I'm thinking, this is a woman's got a PhD. She's smart. She's graduated top of her class. What the hell do I know, right? I mean, okay, all right. The knives go this way.
3: Okay, well, now what about putting them in the dishwasher, though? How's that working now? Because there's always a fight.
4: Totally different, all right? Okay. I've always put the head of the spoon or the head of the fork goes down.
3: Yeah, the business end of it. You point it down.
5: Yeah, me too.
3: There you go. I'm against the grain there. I point mine up.
4: Okay, if it works for you, it works for you. To me, I would not do this. But a dishwasher is it where you put all the silverware. It has like little holes, and so you would just put the ass end in. It's the only thing the other end in, that not the business end. And so they stand up the way you would like it.
3: Okay? But there's no other way to put them in.
4: You can't put them in that way, right? All exactly. Right. It's not big enough for a fork to go head first into it, right?
3: Okay.
4: So, but the knives can't go that way. Knives got to go down opposite.
3: Well, that makes sense because you can't have a knife sticking straight up. You'll cut yourself.
5: Well, what about a fork?
4: Why would you have it in the drawer that way then? That's the exact point I'm making.
3: Why are you yelling at me? I'm taking your side.
4: I know you are, man. I know you are. I'm thinking if I yell loud enough, it'll make sense to her. I already had to change out my Alexa to the Google and like, can I just have this? And she's like, fine, just do it that way. And no, she's not mad or anything. She's very level-headed. But to me, I was like, I mean, my OCD, I'll look at this. It's like, why would you have them, everything else this way, but then the knives are this way? Because they are. Because I don't want to get them started. So I have to start making dinner tonight. So
6: okay.
4: So whoever makes dinner doesn't have to do dishes.
6: Oh well, yeah. that's a good that's plan. That keeps you out of that fight. Yeah,
5: I don't think that's fair either, because then you can use more dishes than you had to make dinner.
4: No, I think.
5: If you dirty the stuff, you should have to wash it.
6: He's making frozen pizza. D, relax.
5: Oh, okay. Right.
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98.5 The Bull, this is KC, and if you are headed out right now to Pryor, US of A, it's going to be a hell of a night at the Born and Raised Music Festival. I know a lot of people are camping out there, and they've got their little inflatable pools to stay cool. Last night looked incredible. Tracy Lawrence, a legend, hitting the stage, and Justin Moore. Of course, tonight, man, I love Muscadine Bloodline. I'm so bummed I'm going to miss their show tonight. Gavin Adcock back on stage tonight. Tomorrow night, Red Clay Strays. Such a good lineup for Born and Raised Music Festival this week. Here's Jordan Davis. Turn this truck around.

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0: People can't get enough Stella Lefty, man. There's Boston and 98.5 The Bull. I am KC. I've got Luke Combs on the way. I'm going to play Coe Wetzel and Ella Langley smash hit, Jaded. Some guy named Morgan Wallen, or he has a couple hits or so. Plus, Carrie Underwood with Church Bells next after we check traffic one more time with Randy.
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2: Big improvement in the Tulsa Metro traffic flow. Currently, no slowdowns to get in your way and no accidents or stalls to report. I'm Randy Fuller with Oklahoma's Own Traffic.
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Tomorrow, I hope to see you at Wolfstock. 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We're going to be out there 10 to 2. 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Tig and Daniel will be out there too. It's the 21st Wolfstock. Riverwalk and Jinx, 10 to 2 tomorrow. Here's Morgan Wallen, Whiskey Glasses on The Bull.

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0: That's Cole Wetzel, Ella Langley, Jaded, 98.5, The Bull, MKC. So the small town throwdown I just saw is going on this weekend. Tomorrow and Sunday in Pahrump, it's at Weber's Falls City Park, live music and horseshoe tournaments. Bring out the family and grill out. Speaking of horseshoes, you know, I'm from Bristow. We got a couple champions from Bristow, Creek County, US of A. Back in the day, Charles Ray Smith, Oklahoma State champion, senior horseshoe thrower. And Marlo Dean Bud Goodroad. He's a world champion back in 2008. We got some good pits out there in Bristow to play horseshoes. Anyway, get out to Pahrump this weekend and have a blast playing some horseshoes, grilling out, and listen to music for the Small Town Throwdown. Russell Dickerson on the way. Jason Aldean, Billy Currington. And I've got to play Gavin Adcock since he's playing tonight out at Pryor at the Born and Raised Festival. So that's coming up.
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Mr. C, knowing that he couldn't have the toy till his nuggets were gone. A green traffic light turned straight to red. I hit my brakes and mumbled under my breath. His fries went a-flying and his orange drink covered his lap.

with Russell Dickerson at 98.5 The Bull. And Gavin Adcock back at the scene of the crime from the big viral video last year. Remember out in Pryor when Zach Bryan was screaming at him and jumped the fence, wanted to go fight Gavin Adcock? Well, Gavin's on stage tonight at the Born and Raised Festival. Here's Wannabe from Gavin. Shotgun one for me, Gavin. 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